Lovely way to start the programme there. That's Josh Groban and February Song. Welcome along to another edition of After Hours. 60 minutes of music to help unwind you at the end of a busy day. Do hope that we find you well. And we're going to carry straight on with the music now, with this one from Paul Davis, and it's called Cool Night.

From the Xanadu album, that was Olivia Newton-John and Magic. Do hope that you're enjoying the show and you're enjoying the music that we're playing this evening. Time for a number now by the Little River Band, and this is a song called Take It Easy on Me.

That was Madonna and Crazy For You, and time now for a track by a band that have had a number of name changes over their time. Started out as Jefferson Airplane, and on this track, just simply known as Starship.

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1: Wonderful voice there of Sam Smith and Stay With Me. You're listening to After Hours with me, Fred Setters. Good to have your company this evening, and do hope that you can stay with us through up until the end of the show. Time for a number now by Juice Newton, and this is called Angel of the Morning.

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1: Time now on After Hours for a number by a band called Ambrosia, and this is called The Biggest Part of Me.

That's from 1975, a band called Ambrosia and The Biggest Part of Me. Time now for a number from the voice of the Doobie Brothers. This is Michael McDonald.

was Daryl Hall and John Oates and Sarah Smile from their 1975 album of the same name, Daryl Hall and John Oates. Time now on After Hours for a little bit of Bread. Talking of bread, might be time to make some toast and tea.

The vocals there of David Gates. That was Bread and Make It With You. Time for my last number now on today's After Hours. So I'm going to leave you in the company of the Atlanta Rhythm Section and So Into You.

0: And so we've reached the end of the show. Hope you've enjoyed the past hour, and I'll be back same time next week, right here on your favourite radio station. In the meantime, can I say thanks for your company this evening, and I wish you a very good night.
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3: From our studios at Basingstoke and North Hampshire Hospital, online, around the hospital, and across Basingstoke on DAB, this is HRB.
4: From the Sky News Centre at 2. Former rugby league player Kevin Sinfield has been knighted in the King's Birthday Honours after raising more than £10 million for motor neurone disease charities in honour of Rob Burrows.
5: I'd have loved to have seen his smile when I'd have told him this news, because he loved everything we did. He provided the inspiration for it all, and then I just think he'd be so happy. He wanted to make it better for those that came after him, and he's certainly done that and will continue to do that.
4: There are also damehoods for children's author Julia Donaldson and Noughts and Crosses novelist Mallory Blackman. Several of the lionesses who won Euro 2025 are appointed MBEs. Donald Trump says he thinks a peace deal with Iran could be signed over the weekend or Monday. Pakistan, who've mediated over recent weeks, claim the final text has been agreed. A US official says the vital shipping route, the Strait of Hormuz, would be reopened under the terms. Our US correspondent Mark Stone believes it's an extended ceasefire.
6: What this memorandum of understanding would do is extend the status quo for 60 days. It would give the space to be able to then continue to negotiate the knotty issue of Iran's nuclear capability.
4: The Prime Minister has admitted that he needs to turn things around after the resignation of two ministers over the government's plans on defence spending. But Sir Keir Starmer said that he would fight any challenge to his leadership and insists he's taking hard-edged decisions on defence. A 17-year-old girl has been stabbed in the neck and taken to hospital in Lancashire. Officers were called to reports the girl had been assaulted in Briarfield. A 30-year-old man from the town has been arrested on suspicion of murder. Canada claimed their first ever World Cup point as the co-hosts came from behind to rescue a 1-1 draw against Bosnia-Herzegovina. And World Cup co-hosts USA are just kicking off against Paraguay in their tournament opener in Los Angeles. That's the latest.
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His mother's tears fell in vain. The afternoon jokes tried to explain.

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He just pushed his luck a little too far that night. The sight of blood dispersed the gang. A crowd gathered, the police came. 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

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'Cause youth's a mask, but it don't last. Live it long and live it fast. Georgie was a friend of mine.

The Basingstoke Transport Festival, the Old Basing Carnival, the Tadley Treacle Fair, out in your community. This is HRB.

在發表該報時，並於本月4月19號至6月，是本港彩色無線電視

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0: Hi, this is Vernon Pierce, inviting you to join me for The Sounds of the 90s, a journey back to an era in which we listened to groups such as Take That and Oasis, and singers like Sheryl Crow and Britney Spears. So tune in on Saturday evenings at 8 p.m. and listen to some great memories of The Sounds of the 90s here on HRB. With his
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4: The latest national and international news is next. From our studios at Basingstoke and Northampshire Hospital, online, around the hospital, and across Basingstoke on DAB, this is HRB.
5: From the Sky News Centre at 3, rugby league great Kevin Sinfield and the creator of the Gruffalo are among those named in the King's Birthday Honours. Faye Rowlands has more.
6: After raising more than £10 million for motor neuron disease charities, Sinfield becomes Sir Kevin. He's among more than 1,000 recipients of honours. There are damehoods for children's author Julia Donaldson and Noughts and Crosses novelist Mallory Blackman. Six members of England's European Championship winning Lionesses are made MBEs, including Chloe Kelly, who scored the winning penalty. Actress Dame Helen Mirren becomes a companion of honour.
5: Donald Trump says he thinks a peace deal with Iran could be signed over the weekend or Monday. Pakistan, who've mediated over recent weeks, claim the final text has been agreed. The Prime Minister says he has a duty to stay on and would fight any leadership challenge, despite the resignation of two ministers this week. Sir Keir Starmer admits he needs to turn things around, but has hit back at critics who've accused him of being too soft on defence spending.
7: I don't agree. These are hard-edged decisions. They're decisions that have been taken, and we are seen as a leading member of NATO.
5: The PM has appointed Dan Jarvis as his new defence secretary, with Louise Santa-Jones becoming armed forces minister and Calvin Bailey taking on the veterans brief. A police officer is being investigated over claims they used artificial intelligence to create evidential material in a number of cases. The Crown Prosecution Service says it's working with Derbyshire Police and engaging with courts that may have been affected. The US are 3-0 up against Paraguay in their opening game of the World Cup at half-time. The match kicked off with an own goal, followed by two from Fuller and Balogun. Meanwhile, Canada claimed their first ever World Cup point as the co-hosts came from behind to rescue a 1-1 draw against Bosnia-Herzegovina. Southampton striker Kyle Larin grabbed a late equaliser in Toronto. That's the latest. I'm Vicky.
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9: One of the things that used to enrage us when we were little was that you'd put food out for the birds and the sky would turn black as a great flock of starlings descended from the heavens and scoff the lot. While all the pretty little birds, the ones that you really wanted to see, didn't get a look in at all, you could see them in the background gnashing their teeth. You don't see them in such huge numbers now, though, the starlings, and if I'm honest, I quite miss seeing them swaggering around the place. We're starlings, the missus, myself and the boys. We don't go round hopping, we walks, and we don't go in for this singing all day and twittering about. We just squawks. We don't go in for these fashionable clothes like old Mizzle Thrush and his spots. Me breast isn't red, there's no crest on me head. We've got sort of hard-wearing dots. We starlings, the missus, myself and the boys, well, we'll eat anything that's about. Well, anything but that old half coconut. I can't hold it still. I falls out. What we'd rather do is wait here for you to put out some bread for the tits. And then when we're certain you're there by the curtain, we flocks down and tears it to bits. But we starlings, the missus, myself and the boys, we reckon that we're being got at. You think for 2 minutes, them finches and linnets, you never see them being shot at. So the next time you comes out to sprinkle the crumbs out and there's starlings there making a noise, don't you be so quick to heave half a brick. It's the missus, myself and the boys.

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3: From the Sky News Centre at 4, Kevin Sinfield, Dame Helen Mirren and author Julia Donaldson are among more than 1,000 names included in the King's Birthday Honours. Sinfield being awarded a knighthood for his services to rugby and motor neurone disease charities. Donaldson and fellow author Mallory Blackman received damehoods for their services to literature. Alice Eloise Alton runs Prom Ali, a social enterprise that provides free dresses and suit loans to students that can't afford one. She's to receive a British Empire Medal.
4: Oh, it's such a big thing for me, this, and it'll be really lovely to have my parents hopefully there as well when I receive it, because they've always supported me from over the last like 10, 11 years running Prom Ali. It's been a lot of hard work, it's a lot for one person to do, but they've always been there to help.
3: A senior US official says Washington and Tehran are very close to reaching a deal aimed at ending the conflict. The Prime Minister of Pakistan, which has helped to mediate negotiations, says the final text has now been agreed. Iran's foreign minister says the agreement would reopen the Strait of Hormuz and lift the US blockade of Iran.
5: In the second stage, the nuclear issue, alongside sanctions relief for Iran and one or two other matters, will be examined and a final agreement will be concluded.
3: The Prime Minister has admitted that he needs to turn things around after the resignation of two ministers over the government's plans on defence spending. But Keir Starmer said that he would fight any challenge to his leadership and insists he's taking hard-edged decisions on defence. A 17-year-old girl has been stabbed in the neck and taken to hospital in Lancashire. Officers were called to reports the girl had been assaulted in Briarfield. A 30-year-old man from the town has been arrested on suspicion of murder. Canada claimed their first ever World Cup point, and the co-host came from behind to rescue a 1-1 draw against Bosnia, and World Cup co-host USA a 3-1 up against Paraguay in their tournament opener in Los Angeles. That's the latest. HRB.
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0: Ken Bruce here. 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
1: Put the NHS to the test. The Friends and Family Test. It's a short questionnaire you can fill out whenever you get care or treatment from us. It's anonymous and open to everyone, with your answers going to the people making decisions about your local services. We need to know where things are going well and where they could be improved. So start putting us to the test by asking any of our staff how you can take part.
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5: From the Sky News Centre at 5, former Rugby League player Kevin Sinfield's been knighted in the King's Birthday Honours List. He's raised more than £11 million for motor neurone disease charities, inspired by his late friend and teammate Rob Burrow. So Kevin says he has a mixture of emotions.
6: It feels very different to get individual awards because, effectively, all I've wanted to do is win team trophies or win team awards, and a little bit embarrassed by it, but massively overwhelmed and humbled.
5: Dame Helen Mirren and authors Julia Donaldson and Mallory Blackman are among others who've been recognised in the honours list. A senior US official says Washington and Tehran are close to agreeing a deal aimed at ending the conflict. Iran's foreign minister says it would reopen the Strait of Hormuz and lift the US blockade. Sir Keir Starmer says he needs to turn things around following the resignation of two senior ministers over defence spending. The Prime Minister insists he's making tough decisions and says he would fight any challenge to his leadership. President Trump says a US military strike has killed Nino Guerrero, the alleged leader of Venezuela's Tren de Aragua gang. Mr. Trump says the operation was carried out with the help of Venezuelan authorities, although officials there have yet to comment. The United States began their World Cup with a 4-1 victory over Paraguay. Tyrone Francis was watching in Los Angeles.
7: No President Trump, but Tom Cruise and David Beckham were in the stands watching the US Open with a convincing 4-1 win over Paraguay. Former Arsenal striker Florian Balogun got two of the goals. In Toronto, Michael Bublé performed before Canada got their first ever World Cup point after a 1-1 draw against Bosnia-Herzegovina.
5: And a rare hand-painted first edition doll is among items at a new Barbie exhibition in Glasgow. It opens at the Kelvin Grove Art Gallery Museum today. The first black, Hispanic and Asian versions of the iconic figure will also be on show. That's the latest. I'm
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from our studios at Basingstoke and North Hampshire Hospital, broadcasting across Basingstoke on DAB. This is HRB.

Watching the park quieten from the hotel window, I hear you softly sleep amongst the cars and saluting songbirds. For a city whose size had scared me for years, right now it's a feeble evening roar, not unsimilar to a beach evening ending. On the table to my left, there's a magazine with a picture of a dead monkey, making a mockery of what I'd call art. But what would I know about the scene in this city that has swallowed up friends, lovers, and family? Just give me a village the size of a teacup. But you're happier here, spread out with your eyes closed. I feel I should order a drink in celebration to welcome the summer whose first day is ending. But should you wake, you'd catch me, of course, and ask me the wisdom of drinking once more. I cast my mind back to yesterday's wedding, where we got drunk and fell over. I did my best to be polite to a family I'd never met, but on numerous occasions, I guess I could have tried harder. Of course, by the end of the night, I was best friends with everyone and everyone's wife. But right now, I couldn't remember their names, no matter how hard I tried. As the sun glares through the hotel window, I wonder of our future and where it'll lead to. I wonder if you'll be laying there 10 years, 20 years, 30 years down the line. I'll still be staring out at the street, confused about love and life. It'll be interesting to see if anyone ever bought those songs of mine, if anyone heard those words that I never got quite right. I think I can be honest in presuming the world is not exactly going to be leaping out of his bed to make me rich, using my songs in adverts, selling oranges. Or lemons. Who knows, I may end up owning the whole street, or more likely, sleeping under a tree in the park opposite. Would the runners keep me awake, or would I keep them asleep? I hope I'd have the sense to move back home, as lovely as today is. I imagine the winter would be rather cold. I've been told for years that the devil had the best tunes, and that the devil lived down here, whereas us country folk weren't worth the salt from the road. From expat magazine editors who chose to lose their temper on the easily persuaded northern town dwellers. And sure enough, 99% of the people I meet have scant regard for entertaining me. It seems I'm too old and too slow and too quiet and just wrong. Well, I'm glad. In their cocaine-fueled electronic cabarets, I'll be the man at the bar drinking overpriced whiskey from a barmaid who's too good to catch my eye. Now she only works here 2 nights a week. The rest of the time, she's a singer in a rock and roll band. I bet she'd change her tune if I told her my album had peaked at number 172. That I also had friends who worked in bars, and that didn't define who they are, though it certainly helps their capacity to drink. But I've strayed off the subject, and now I'll be leaning over and waking you up, and you'll squint at me through the cracks between your eyelids, woozy with cider, as if you're asking just exactly where we are.

0: Hello there, I'm Kenichi, I'm the recruitment manager. We don't just employ doctors and nurses, we have a range of roles available with the hospital. 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The main roles we have range from administrators to estates, ancillary support services, which includes chefs, drivers, porters, cleaners, cooks. The list is endless, but it's not just doctors and nurses. 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
5: From the Sky News Centre at 6, rugby league great Kevin Sinfield and the creator of the Gruffalo are among those named in the King's Birthday Honours. Faye Rowlands has more.
6: After raising more than £10 million for motor neuron disease charities, Sinfield becomes Sir Kevin. He's among more than 1,000 recipients of honours. There are damehoods for children's author Julia Donaldson and Noughts and Crosses novelist Mallory Blackman. Six members of England's European Championship winning Lionesses are made MBEs, including Chloe Kelly, who scored the winning penalty. Actress Dame Helen Mirren becomes a companion of honour.
5: A senior US official says Washington and Tehran are very close to reaching a deal aimed at ending the war. The Prime Minister of Pakistan, which has helped mediate negotiations, says the final text has now been agreed. Iran's Foreign Minister Abbas Araghchi says the Strait of Hormuz could be opened and the American blockade of Iranian ports lifted.
7: In the second stage, the nuclear issue, alongside sanctions relief for Iran and one or two other matters, will be examined, and a final agreement will be concluded.
5: A 17-year-old girl's been stabbed in the neck in Lancashire. Officers were called to reports the teenager had been assaulted in Briarfield yesterday afternoon. A 30-year-old man from the town's been arrested on suspicion of attempted murder. A police officer's being investigated over claims they used artificial intelligence to create evidential material in a number of cases. The Crown Prosecution Service says it's working with Derbyshire Police and engaging with courts. Canada have claimed their first ever World Cup point, coming from behind to draw 1-1 with Bosnia-Herzegovina. Meanwhile, co-hosts the United States made a winning start to their campaign, thrashing Paraguay 4-1 in Los Angeles. And Sir David Beckham's received a star on the Hollywood Walk of Fame. Tom Cruise spoke at the ceremony in LA, praising his work ethic and dedication. That's the latest.
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Central Band of the Royal Air Force, conducted by Duncan Stubbs, opening the show with Ron Goodwin's 633 Squadron from the film of the same name. We'll have contributions later in the programme from Emma Kirkby, Cordelia Williams and Bryn Terville. But first our featured composer John Taverner, born in Wembley in 1944 and claims to be a direct descendant of the 16th century composer John Taverner. Educated at Highgate School and the Royal Academy of Music, is best known for his religious works, and we have five selections from Taverner today, the first being a composition for cello and strings, and performed by the London Symphony Orchestra. This is The Protecting Veil.

John Taverner's Song for Athene from the Choir of the Temple Church from the CD Meditation. And we stay in the world of choirs for our third selection, but move from London to Cambridge to listen to the Choir of King's College perform The Lamb.

The Monteverdi Choir with Hymn to the Mother of God. Our final selection from our featured composer today, John Taverner. We take a trip now down the M4 from London to Wales, where the BBC Welsh Symphony Orchestra will perform for us Dance Fantasy.

0: Daniel Jones's Dance Fantasy, performed by the BBC Welsh Symphony Orchestra, conducted by Tadaaki Otaka.
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0: Our next artist, Emma Kirkby, had no intention of becoming a professional singer, and as a classics student at Oxford and a schoolteacher, she sang purely for pleasure in choirs and small groups. Her talent was eventually recognised, and a successful career followed. And here she performs for us, Bland Collar.

Emma Kirkby and an anything but bland performance of Vivaldi's Bland Colour. Our next performer, Cordelia Williams, was the piano winner of the BBC Young Musician 2006 and released her first CD in 2013. But here we have an exclusive recording of Prokofiev's Toccata.

Prokofiev's Toccata, performed by Cordelia Williams. We're going back to the land of song now with an international link, as Bryn Terville joins forces with Andrea Bocelli to bring us the Pearlfishers duet.

Bryn Terfel and Andrea Bocelli with the BBC Concert Orchestra, conducted by Barry Wordsworth, with Bizet's Pearlfisher's Duet. You've been listening to the best of British classical music with me, Peter Grogan. I've enjoyed your company today and look forward to you joining me again. And I'll leave you with the swirling pipes of the regimental Scots Dragoon Guards and Scotland the Brave.

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0: Around the Hospital. 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
6: From the Sky News Centre at 7, former rugby league player Kevin Sinfield's been knighted in the King's Birthdays Honours list. He's raised more than £11 million for motor neurone disease charities, inspired by his late friend and teammate Rob Burrow. The 45-year-old says he has a mixture of emotions.
7: It feels very different to get individual awards because, effectively, all I've wanted to do is win team trophies or win team awards, and a little bit embarrassed by it, but massively overwhelmed and humbled.
6: There are MBEs for six of England's Women's Euros winners, while Dame Helen Mirren and authors Julia Donaldson and Mallory Blackman are among more than 1,000 other people recognised for various contributions. It's understood two people have been arrested after England's World Cup squads had their boots stolen from a van. Police say footballs and training equipment were also taken in transit from Florida to Kansas City. A senior US official says Washington and Tehran are very close to reaching the framework of a peace deal. Pakistan's prime minister is also suggesting an initial agreement could be signed this weekend. A 17-year-old girl's been stabbed in the neck in Briarfield in Lancashire. Police who've arrested a local man say the teenager's injuries aren't life-threatening. Sir David Beckham says he feels truly honoured and fortunate to be living the American dream. He's received a star on the Hollywood Walk of Fame for his contribution to sport and entertainment. Tom Cruise spoke at the ceremony, as did the former England captain's wife, Lady Victoria.
8: David, I am so proud of everything that you have achieved so far, but even more proud of the husband, father, and person that you have always been. Congratulations. We're so proud and we love you so much.
6: The couple later watched the USA beat Paraguay 4-1 in their opening World Cup match, and fellow co-host Canada came from behind to draw 1-1 with Bosnia-Herzegovina. That's the latest.
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0: Around the Hospital. 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

Don't you just love that music from the 60s from the Motown label? The Onion song, Marvin Gaye, Tammy Terrell. Hello there, I'm Andy Henley here on your radio for the next couple of hours. The best new music, the biggest hits of all time. Guess who's back on the road? Let's take that. This is Giants.

That's the Eagles and Take It Easy. This is Big Ones and New Ones every week on your radio. The best new music, the biggest hits of all time. Giants before that from Take That. Plenty of new tunes on the programme today, including the new song from Billy Lockett. You're going to love it. It's called Things Looking Up. Also, Meghan Trainor's back with a new song, Shimmer. We've got a big one and a new one from Owen Paul in the next hour. And Stephen Sanchez, going to love his new tune. Stick around. This is Big Ones and New Ones. And if you want a super group, let's give you one of those right now. Travelling Wilburys. Handle

Like I said, if you want a super group, can't get much bigger than that, can you? What a lineup that was. A member of ELO, Roy Orbison, a member of the Beatles. Oh, Travelling Wilburys and Handle With Care. 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Let's give you the first of this week's new songs, and this is brand new from Meghan Trainor. The song is called Shimmer, and it's the latest song to be taken from her new album, Toy With Me. This song is all about shaking off negativity and being positive to yourself, basically working on self-worth, body positivity, and self-confidence. Have a listen. Meghan Trainor and Shimmer.

0: them get bitter. That's the first of this week's new songs from Meghan Trainor. Shimmer, this is Big Ones, New Ones, Best New Music, the biggest hits of all time. On the way, new music from Kylie and The Script are back with a brand new song as well.
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You may remember as Beth in Neighbours. She also had hits in the 90s, songs like Torn. Natalie Imbruglia is back with new music. That song is called Upside Down. The best new music, the biggest hits of all time. This is Big Ones and New Ones. At the start of the next hour, the test time, five number one songs, all of them topping the charts. Just 8 years gone by. You up for the challenge? You're guessing the years and the clues and the songs? It's on the way at the start of the next hour. Boy Meets Girl right now as we head back to the 80s, waiting for a star to fall.

Waiting for a Star of Four, that's Boy Meets Girl. Got Classic Tears for Fears on the way very soon. From 1984, Shout, from their album Songs from the Big Chair. This is Big Ones and New Ones, the best new music, the biggest hits of all time. Have you seen the Kylie documentary yet on Netflix? It's a series of three shows.

0: Tears for Fears and Shout. This is Big Ones and New Ones. I'm loving the brand new song from Steven Sanchez. It's called Chuck the Money. You can hear that in the next 10 minutes.
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3: 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All your favourites.

soundtrack to the film The Graduate. Do you remember that film from the 60s? If you've ever made a bucket list of films you need to see, The Graduate needs to be on there. Simon and Garfunkel and Mrs. Robinson. This is Big Ones and New Ones, the best new music, the biggest hits of all time. Released on August the 14th will be the brand new album from The Script. The album is called The User's Guide to Being Human, and this is the first single to be lifted from it, Man in the Arena. If I stand-

the script and Man in the Arena. This is Big One's new one. It's got Seal on the way very soon and Crazy. I do like this song. It's brand new from the American singer-songwriter Steven Sanchez. And it's got a kind of 60s Motown feel to it. Have a listen. It's called

Seal and Crazy. This is Big One to New Ones. I'm Andy Henley. In the next hour, I'll be playing you Billy Lockett's new song, Things Are Looking Up, and also a big one and a new one from Owen Paul. It's Beach Boys. I wanna just

0: Sounding a little different there, the Beach Boys and the Royal Philharmonic Orchestra and their version together of Kokomo. Coming up next to the Test of Time.
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7: All your favourites. From our studios at Basingstoke and North Hampshire Hospital, online, around the hospital, and across Basingstoke on DAB, this is HRB.
8: From the Sky News Centre at 8, after raising more than £11 million for motor neurone disease, Kevin Sinfield receives a knighthood. The former Leeds and England Rugby League star has been recognised for services to charity in the King's Birthday Honours List. He started fundraising after his best friend and former teammate Rob Burrow was diagnosed in 2019. England international Jodie Cunningham says he's a massive inspiration.
9: What he's done since retiring from the sport and his charity work, what he's done for his late friend, but for everyone, he transcends rugby league and is an incredible man. I think it's been a long time coming, and it's a great honour for him, his family and the whole of rugby league.
8: There are damehoods for authors Julia Donaldson and Mallory Blackman. Actress Dame Helen Mirren becomes a companion of honour. England's World Cup squad have had their boots and training equipment stolen. It's understood two people have been arrested after items were taken from a van heading to Kansas City. US forces have shot down Iranian drones heading towards the Strait of Hormuz. It's as the prospects of peace are talked up on both sides. A man's been arrested on suspicion of attempted murder after a teenage girl was stabbed in the neck in Lancashire. The 17-year-old was attacked in Briarfield. Canada came from behind to draw 1-1 with Bosnia-Herzegovina in their opening World Cup match in Toronto. The USA began their tournament with a 4-1 victory over Paraguay. Tyrone Francis was watching in Los Angeles.
10: No President Trump, but Tom Cruise and David Beckham were in the stands watching the US Open with a convincing 4-1 win over Paraguay. Former Arsenal striker Florian Balogun got two of the goals. In Toronto, Michael Bublé performed before Canada got their first ever World Cup point after a 1-1 draw against Bosnia-Herzegovina.
8: Sir David Beckham has received a star on the Hollywood Walk of Fame. He says he feels truly honoured to be living the American dream. That's the latest.
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0: Five number one songs now. All you need to do is work out the years we're bound to from the clues and the songs. Let's give you our first number one from the 1980s as we head back to the year of the miners' strike. And top of the charts, this date that year in the 80s was this from Frankie Goes to Hollywood.

It was their follow-up to Relax. It also got to number one for Frankie Goes to Hollywood. Two Tribes. But which year was that song topping the UK charts? I'm Andy Henley. This is the Test of Time. Five number one songs. Can you work out the years we're back to from the clues and the songs? Let's head into the 90s now, and things can only get better. That was the Labour Party tagline as Tony Blair was elected the brand new Prime Minister. And top of the charts this date that year was this from boy band Hanson. Bop.

with their long hair and good looks. All the girls were loving Hanson, some of the boys as well. Mbop. But which year was that song top in the charts? It was the 1990s. Let's move into the 2000s now. And if you were watching TV this year, brand new was The Office with Ricky Gervais. Do you remember Warren Hogg? But which year could you see David Brent on TV for the very first time? Once seen, never forgotten. Top of the charts this date that year was this from Evanescence, Bring Me to Life.

Evanescence, Bring Me to Life. But which year was that song number one? Got two more number ones to come on our test of time. Very soon we're heading back to the 80s for a boy band from that decade. But before that, going back to a year when it was impossible to buy the Times newspaper because the paper closed for a year following industrial action. Couldn't buy a Times for love nor money. However, topping the charts this date that year from one of the biggest films of the year, John Travolta, Olivia Newton-John, You're the One That I Want.

They sang that song after Sandy's amazing transformation right at the end of the film Grease. I don't think that's given away too many spoilers. The film's years old now. John Travolta, Olivia Newton-John, and You're the One That I Want. But which year in the 1970s was that song top of the charts? Got one more song to come as we head back to the year when Paul Gascoigne became the UK's first £2 million footballer, leaving Newcastle to go to Spurs. £2 million. But which year in the 80s was that top of the charts? This date that year was Bros, I Owe You Nothing. That's on the way very soon. So let's give you the years we've gone back to so far then. Frankie Goes to Hollywood, Two Tribes, 1984. Hanson, Mbop, 1997, Evanescence, Bring Me to Life, 2001, and You're the One I Want, John Travolta, Olivia Newton-John, 1978, which leaves you with Bros from 1988.

0: 38 years ago, that song was number one. Bross and I Owe You Nothing. Big ones and new ones. The best new music, the biggest hits of all time. Hope you're enjoying our music today. Brand new music on the way very soon from Billy Lockett.
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1: All your favourites through the day.

That was Delta Goodrum's entry into the Eurovision Song Contest. Seems like a distant memory now, doesn't it? United Kingdom, and it's 1 point. But, Delta Goodrum representing that well-known European location known as Australia. But she came fourth. Delta Goodrum and Eclipse. This is Big Ones and New Ones. Something big and new from Owen Paul coming up very soon. Stone Roses right now, and then the Rolling Stones.

Two songs featuring Stones, Rolling Stones, and Start Me Up, and the Stone Roses before that, Waterfall. This is Big Ones and New Ones every week on your radio. The best new music, the biggest hits of all time. I'm Andy Henley, and let's do a big one and, well, not quite a new one from Owen Paul, but I will tell you the story of this. This song was around in the very early days of Owen Paul's career. In fact, it was the song that got him a record contract. He then went on to have that massive hit, My Favourite Waste of Time. This song got lost, but it's recently been found again. It's been re-released and it's doing okay for itself at the moment. Pleased to meet you.

0: to there from Owen Paul, My Favourite Waste of Time, and before that, Pleased to Meet You. I'm Andy Henley, this is Big Ones, New Ones, the best new music, the biggest hits of all time. Got two Billies to come before the end of the show. Well, it's better than having Billy No Mates.
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Supertramp and the Logical Song. Time for just one more new tune, and from Northampton, this is Billy Lockyer and the title song from his brand new album, Things Are Looking.

That's the title song from his new album. It's taken him 3 years to write it, produce it, and do everything else to it. And now he's got it out and he's promoting it. Things are looking up. That's Billy Lockett. This is Big Ones, New Ones. Thank you very much indeed for listening. I'm Andy Henley. Back next week with more of the best new music and the biggest hits of all time. And I'll leave you with this classic, Eyes Without a Face. This is Billy Idol.

0: Billy Idol and Eyes Without a Face. Thank you for listening today. Big Ones and New Ones is networked on this radio station and others. I'm Andy Henley, and I'll be back next week with more of the best new music, the biggest hits of all time. Big Ones and New Ones.
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5: 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But if you have persistent heartburn, you really need to go and see your GP and get it checked out.
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0: From our studios at Basingstoke and North Hampshire Hospital, online, around the hospital, and across Basingstoke on DAB, this is HRB.
1: From the Sky News Centre at 9, England's World Cup squad have had their boots, footballs and other training equipment stolen. It's understood two people have been arrested after various items were taken from a van as it headed from Florida to Kansas City. Our sports reporter Rob Dorsett has this update from Missouri.
2: My understanding is that the vast majority of the kit that went missing has now been recovered. And that's really good news, of course, for the players who are due to arrive here in Kansas City later on today. They'll hold an open training session in front of local dignitaries and children.
1: Rugby league star Kevin Sinfield's been knighted in the King's Birthday Honours list for his work into motor neurone disease. There are damehoods for Gruffalo writer Julia Donaldson and Noughts and Crosses author Mallory Blackman. Actress Dame Helen Mirren becomes a companion of honour. Iran and the US are talking up the prospects of peace. It's thought a memorandum of understanding, a series of proposals to end the war, could be signed in the coming days. A police officer is being investigated for apparently using artificial intelligence to create evidential material. The Financial Times is reporting they've been removed from frontline duties with the Derbyshire Force. The Crown Prosecution Service says it's engaging with courts that may have been affected. Sir David Beckham's reflected on his working class roots as he received a star on the Hollywood Walk of Fame.
3: I must admit that this is all rather surreal. I've always been a dreamer, but I could never have imagined that an honour like this would come to a working class English soccer player like me.
1: The former England captain's been recognised for his contribution to sport and entertainment. He was joined by Lady Victoria at the ceremony in LA, as well as actor and friend Tom Cruise. The trio later watched the United States opening World Cup match. They thrashed Paraguay 4-1. Fellow host Canada came from behind to rescue a 1-1 draw against Bosnia-Herzegovina. That's
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0: This is HRB. Good morning to you. It's just after 9 o'clock on a Saturday morning, and welcome to your Saturday morning mix of local news and information and great music. The music sounding like this.
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0: Armed Forces Day at Milestones Museum takes place on Saturday the 27th of June, and in the 3 days leading up to that date, from 9am till 6pm, the Armed Forces Day celebration at Milestones Museum will be a large-scale community event designed to honour the service of regulars, reserves, veterans and cadet forces from the wider Basingstoke area. Milestones provides a historic, immersive backdrop that reflects Britain's wartime heritage and offers an ideal setting to bring military, organisations and the local community together. The event will showcase a strong mix of heritage, modern service representation, education, music, military culture and family engagement, encouraging visitors to meet members of the Armed Forces community in an informal and welcoming environment. In addition, working with Hampshire Hospitals NHS Foundation Trust, there will be internal events for service users and staff, which will include tea and coffee mornings across Basingstoke, Winchester and Andover, open to staff, patients and volunteers, featuring refreshments, information stands and engagement with the Armed Forces community. The Trust will also launch the ASK campaign with posters, digital communications, frontline engagement and staff guides. Awareness materials such as banners, posters, patient-facing information and military flag displays will also be placed across all three Hospital Trust sites. That's Armed Forces Day at Milestones Museum, Saturday the 27th of June, from 9am till 6pm.
1: This is HRB.
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2: Several studies show limited public knowledge about deep vein thrombosis, or DVT as it's otherwise termed, despite it being a major cause of death in the UK. Surveys show that whilst 44% of a representative sample of the UK population were aware of the term deep vein thrombosis, or DVT, less than 10% recognised that it could lead to potentially fatal complications. Professor Beverly Hunt is founder and trustee of Thrombosis UK and a practising thrombosis expert in London.
3: Thrombosis is when you have a blood clot in a blood vessel. When you have a blood clot in one of the coronary arteries in the heart, you have a heart attack. When you have a blood clot in a major artery in the brain, you'll have a stroke. And then when you have a blood clot in the deep veins of your leg, you will have what we call a deep vein thrombosis. And that can grow. Bits of it can break off and travel through the body, through the heart, and block the blood supply to parts or all of the lung, and that's known as a pulmonary embolism.
2: Professor Hunt, in your organisation's experience, where is the public at in knowing the signs and symptoms of deep vein thrombosis so they can seek medical help early?
3: People know that deep vein thrombosis are associated with a swollen leg or a change in colour of the leg, but in actual fact, about 80% of all the DVT just present with unexpected pain in the muscles. So it's almost like having muscle sprain. That can evolve into the clots breaking off and causing pulmonary embolism.
2: Alongside those of us with a family history of blood clots, who is at most risk of developing thrombosis?
3: As you get older, your blood naturally gets more sticky. And then we have being overweight. For women, it's being pregnant and then taking the combined oral contraceptive pill, and the other one is oral hormone replacement therapy. Now, I say oral, I mean the tablets, whereas if you have patches or you have spray on HRT, it doesn't have that increased risk.
2: There is data to show public awareness of the risks from long-haul flights and inactivity, but I understand that's not the major cause of deep vein thrombosis.
3: 55% of all the clots that we see are due to someone being in hospital. If you're in hospital for more than 24 hours, you get a little bit immobile because you're feeling unwell and you might be lying in bed. And it's really the combination of those factors that cause people to have the clots. And most of the people might develop the clot in hospital, but it doesn't show itself till after the patient's been discharged. So therefore, we do give people prevention in hospital if they've got risk factors.
2: I know you and your colleagues across the NHS have made huge strides forwards in helping to reduce the risk of hospital-related clots. When it comes to self-help, what steps can we take to reduce our risk?
3: Eat properly and eat your 5 a day. Stay slim. Get regular exercise. And if you do get admitted to hospital, then do make sure that you receive the preventative measures if you need them.
2: My grateful thanks to Professor Beverly Hunt. To find out more, log on to our website, wordonhealth.com. 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
2: And in today's local news, one of the cinemas in Basingstoke has announced it'll be closing in August. The Leisure Parks Odeon will be closing on August the 31st. Odeon Cinema has been operating at the Leisure Park since 2007, with 10 screens and two

0: to properly pass by horses or take place in Basingstoke next month. The campaign, urging drivers to pass wide and slow, will come to the lanes around Borghurst as local equestrian and business owner Ira Tonkins leads a multi-user ride, walk and cycle from Badger's Wood. The Pass Wide and Slow awareness event will take place on Sunday, July the 12th, starting from the Badger's Wood in Borghurst. Participants are invited to meet from 11:45 a.m. with riders, walkers and cyclists setting off at 12:30. All road users are welcome to join, including horse riders, carriage drivers, cyclists and those on foot, with the focus on promoting safer sharing of rural roads rather than speed or distance.
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The 15th Basingstoke Festival kicks off on the evening of Friday the 19th of June with a colourful parade through Basingstoke. Scratch Built Productions will bring this year's theme, Parade of the Mythical Beasts, to life with giant creations, live music and performances as the parade winds its way from Cross Street, up Church Street, down Woad Street, through Festival Square and into the Amphitheatre. Festival favourites, Alton Dance Theatre, will return with Zigzag, a physical comedy and acrobatic performance featuring wooden reels. Pumpkin Pantos will also be back, delighting audiences with their musical and comedy take on Alice in Wonderland. New acts include Pirates of the Caribbean, who will present Pirate Taxi, a circus show in, on and around a classic London cab. Other highlights include Hydropunk by Artisani, an interactive water sculpture installation, Gardani's Juggling Ballet Juggling Mashup, U2 Can Tutu, and the band Mr. Wilson's Second Liners, who will lead the opening parade. And HRB will also be across everything that is going on as the official radio station of the event. Basingstokefestival.co.uk is where to go to find all the information you need to be part of Basingstoke's biggest event of the summer. That's the Basingstoke Festival, 19th of June to the 5th of July 2020. Oh.

0: 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It's the A to Z of Pop Trivia Challenge.
1: Hello there, it's Richard Smith here with another A to Z of Pop Trivia Challenge for you. And I'm looking for the answer to the following question. What L took the song Amazed into the charts during April of 2000 and spent 22 weeks on the charts? What L took the song Amazed into the charts during April of 2000 and spent 22 weeks on those charts? Okay, your time's up. Did you get it? Well, the answer I was looking for was Lone Star. With you by my side, forever and ever. Well, that's all for now, but please do join me again soon here on your favourite station for more from the A to Z of Pop. And I'll see you later. Take care. Ta-ra.
0: The A to Z of Pop Trivia Challenge with Richard Smith.
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0: With Talking Life, I'm Jessica Harding. In response to Britain's health crisis, Dr. Claire Mosley is continuing the work of her late husband, Dr. Michael Mosley, alongside the Fast 800 to promote a healthier nation. Their science-backed programme offers a sustainable solution for improving public health. Joining me to discuss this is Dr. Claire Mosley and members of the Fast 800, Sue and Nigel. Dr. Mosley, how did Dr. Michael Mosley's work change the public's approach to diet wellness?
1: Starting from when he discovered he had type 2 diabetes himself, and at the time it was always assumed that you went straight on medication and you stayed on medication. But he wanted to lose weight and not have to take medication. So he lost 10 kilos in 8 weeks. And his blood sugars came right down and he went into remission. And it was seen to be some anomaly at the time. But increasingly, the evidence came out to show that by weight loss, many people can put their diabetes into remission.
0: What are the key benefits participants can expect from following the Fast 800 programme?
1: They get support to lose weight. In doing that, they also get access to fantastic programmes so that they can eat the right sort of foods, plenty of protein, plenty of fibre, and that makes a huge difference. And that helps them on their weight loss journey. But there are so many other benefits too, in terms of improving heart health, reducing blood pressure, better skin, better mood, and often those are the benefits that they are really not expecting.
0: Sue and Nigel, what were your experiences of the Fast 800 programme?
2: My husband went to the doctors and was recommended to look at the programme 5 years ago. We gave it a go together, and the benefits we had were big weight loss between us, 8 stone altogether, and other health benefits such as, in Nigel's case, his blood pressure dropped, better sleep, better ability to exercise. We found we could walk further, which helped, and just better mood, feeling better.
3: We went on the diet plan. No, it's not a diet plan, it's a change of lifestyle. And I used to suffer quite a lot with acid reflux. That disappeared. I had gout. That disappeared. The biggest lifestyle change was cutting out all the sugary things and also carbohydrate. But we were so surprised that, you know, the flexibility of being able to eat things.
0: Dr. Mosley, where can we go for more information?
1: Fast800.com. And we've also got a sale going on for 30%.
0: Thank you all. With Talking Life, I'm Jessica Harding.
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0: With Talking Money, this is Etley Davies. Nearly half of Brits believe young people's struggles in buying a house stems from their penchant for luxuries like takeaway coffees, according to a study by King's College London. As a nation of coffee lovers, how much do we really spend on the beverage? Research by Finder established the average price of coffee stands at £3.47, a figure that unsurprisingly rises to £3.70 in London. Taking a look at the UK's most popular coffee shop, Costa, we can see that the price of an Americano is set at £3.80, higher than the national average. The rising trend of specialty coffees, such as iced oat milk lattes and matchas, will certainly set you back an extra pound or two. Then we must turn to those tempting toppings and extras, those syrups, extra shots, creams and marshmallows, which will have customers leaving spending more than they realise. We could of course make a much cheaper cup of instant coffee at home, rather than buy it. But if you want to enjoy a latte or cappuccino, you'll need to invest in either a bean or pod machine, then the ongoing cost of said beans or pods. Coffee shops also serve a purpose that homebrew would not provide, the social aspect. Coffee shops serve as a much needed third space for community connections. Many people view their daily run as a social run, to meet with friends or colleagues. These places provide vibrant workspaces, attracting professionals and students. Does this add to the cost? Can we justify the extra expense in terms of reciprocated social value? It's also worth noting that coffee culture itself has become a lifestyle choice for many, from collecting loyalty points to sharing aesthetically pleasing latte art on social media. The humble coffee has evolved into a symbol of modern living. For some, the daily visit to a cafe isn't just about the drink, but about taking a moment for themselves in a busy day, enjoying the atmosphere and indulging in a small but meaningful treat. Additionally, the amount you frequent a coffee shop will determine how much the cost can add up to. Nescafe suggests that 80% of UK coffee shop goers go at least once a week, with 16% of those surveyed going on a daily basis. It is tricky to determine the exact amount we as Brits spend on coffee, but the average property price in the UK is over a quarter of a million. So, let's say you find a house for £250,000. You'd need a minimum deposit of 5%, which works out to about £12,000. Buying a first home can be a big challenge, but there are ways to do it. And no, your flat white is not the reason you can't afford a house. With Talking Money, this is Etley Davies.
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5: 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We basically entertain the children in hospital, distract them from having procedures done, and prepare them for different procedures to happen.

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0: around the hospital, online at hrbasingstoke.co.uk and across Basingstoke on DAB. 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
1: From the Sky News Centre at 10. Some of the England World Cup team's equipment has been stolen in transit. Boots belonging to players as well as balls are among the items taken from a van heading from Florida to Kansas City. Police in Missouri say two people are in custody. Rugby league legend Kevin Sinfield's been recognised for his work championing motor neurone disease. The 45-year-old's been knighted in the King's Birthday Honours. The nation will celebrate the King's official birthday this morning with the famous Trooping the Colour ceremony. The royal family is joining thousands of spectators in central London. This year, police have told anti-monarchy protesters they must stay in a designated area of the Mall until the public's allowed along the route. Graham Smith from the group Republic is staggered.
2: The police have basically abused their power to push us back away from the side of the Mall and to restrict our rights to protest in a way that is fundamentally wrong and most likely unlawful.
1: Iran's confident the framework of a deal to end the war will be agreed soon. The US is also talking up the prospects of peace, though it has shot down Iranian drones heading towards the Strait of Hormuz. The United States opened their World Cup campaign with a 4-1 victory over Paraguay in front of a home crowd. Former England youth international Falaran Balogun scored twice for the co-hosts. Manager Maurizio Pochettino says they thrived thanks to the roars from their supporters.
3: It's not only the principal actor, but the fans, amazing, because the energy that they translated to the team was amazing, and we can do amazing things with if the fans are in this way.
1: Fellow host Canada came from a goal down to draw 1-1 against Bosnia-Herzegovina. And a craze for prawn cocktails and pavlova is hitting supermarkets and restaurants. The throwback to the 80s is partly fueled by Gilly Cooper's Rivals being shown on streaming platforms. That's the latest.
4: 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Local news and information. 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

If you get some sun first thing in the morning, it can help boost your mood and energy levels for the rest of the day. Try opening your curtains or blinds as soon as you get up, having your first tea or coffee outside, or going for a short walk. You could also try sleeping with your curtains or blinds open so you wake up to sunshine. That is, as long as it's not too bright outside your bedroom.

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1: Grammar school place for their child. This growing demand has intensified competition for places and could leave many students from low-income families behind. That's why Atom Learning is attempting to level the playing field and is offering its 11 plus exam resources to eligible pupils completely for free. Joining me now to discuss this is Anna Masterson, Chief Learning Officer from Atom Learning. Anna, tell us about what your data shows.
2: So our data shows that there's been a 39% increase in parents targeting grammar schools. If we break down our data, about half of those parents are applying to grammar schools only. What that does is that increases the amount of competition for those grammar school places. That means that if you're from a disadvantaged background, you are in that competition with children who maybe have more means to prepare for those 11 plus exams than you. It's no secret that lots of tuition and coaching often goes into preparing for selective school exams, and tuition costs range from anywhere between £30 to £75 an hour for a tutor. Now that's just not within the means of so many families in the UK.
1: So at Atom Learning, what have you done to combat this?
2: In January this year, we wanted to extend our reach, and so we started working directly with grammar schools. We're now working directly with about 50% of the grammar schools across the country. And when we talk to those grammar school heads, they're really passionate about widening access. And so they are working with us to make sure that families from disadvantaged backgrounds, any family eligible for Pupil Premium, can access all of Atom Learning for free. We are a real mix of educators and technologists. 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That's kind of the education side of it. 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
2: Dementia, in all its guises, is a diagnosis that research shows has overtaken cancer as our number one health fear. As the disease progresses, it doesn't just have a devastating impact on the individual living with it, it also places a profound multidimensional burden on those that care for the person living with a form of dementia. A recent poll revealed that 85% of dementia carers said they'd reach crisis point due to lack of support, something sadly all too familiar to Lorraine Hanning from the charity Dementia Carers Count.
3: Dementia comes as a package. It's not just the person, it's the carer as well. It affects them in every way. Physically, people become quite exhausted. They're not getting the sleep that they need, particularly if the person's up during the night. They're not eating the way that they normally would because they're trying to juggle so many different things. They're not attending their own appointments for their own checkups to check their own health. That gets disregarded as being important. Psychologically, they've got all those emotions floating around about what's actually happened, feelings of guilt, the feelings of anger, resistance to the actual acceptance of the whole situation. There's a lot of emotions that need to be sorted out within that person's own head, really. I think there's also the financial impact. The person who's got dementia might have lost their income. The carer then might have to leave their work, so they've lost another income. The other thing that can affect them is the whole loss of social contacts. People stop coming to visit because they're either frightened and don't know how to deal with it, or they're frightened of dementia itself, and you lose some of your friends because you can't go out and do what you normally did. You lose your ability to go out and enjoy things like your hobbies, and people can become very, very isolated. That has an impact on the mental health of the family carer as well, who can end up becoming quite depressed.
2: The number of people living with a form of dementia is growing. Statistics show that one in two of us will care for someone with dementia or need dementia care themselves. Dementia Carers Count research shows that 73% of dementia carers did not choose to become a carer, but did so because there was no other option. Providing holistic support to family carers is what the charity you represent is all about. Give me an outline of some of the services the organisation provides.
3: We have a carer support line. Behind that line, we've got specialist practitioners. So we've got nurses like myself who will provide any kind of practical support around understanding dementia, understanding what you might be seeing in terms of the changes and the symptoms, understanding strategies that might work to try and manage it, but also supporting the kind of emotional side of the family carer as well, who's going through that whole process. We also have a small team who provide financial and advocacy support. Most people don't know what they're entitled to. They have absolutely no idea what's out there and what's available. So our team will go through a financial assessment with them, and they'll work out what they can apply for, and they'll actually help them do that. And if anything is rejected, they'll help them appeal, and they'll stay with them right through the whole process to provide that support. The other thing that we offer is emotional support. So we have a team of counsellors. We've also got online groups that we run for family carers. We've also got our website. It's got a lot of fabulous information on there. So that's a little bit about Dementia Carers Count.
2: My grateful thanks to Lorraine Hanning from Dementia Carers Count. 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
4: HRB. 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Physical, mental and behavioural changes that follow a 24-hour cycle. And these natural processes respond primarily to light and dark, and affect most living things, including animals, plants and even microbes. In turn, these circadian rhythms improve our sleep.

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1: It's the A to Z of Pop Trivia Challenge.
2: Hello there, it's Richard Smith here with another A to Z of Pop Trivia Challenge for you. I'm looking for the answer to the following question. What D was the stage name for Irish singer Rosemary Brown, who shot to Eurovision fame in 1970? What D was the stage name for Irish singer Rosemary Brown, who shot to Eurovision fame in 1970? Okay, time's up. Did you get it? Well, the answer, of course, is Donna.

0: me of you.
1: Well, that's all for now, but do join me again soon here on your favourite station for the A to Z of Pop. I'll see you later. Ta-ra!
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3: You're

0: Why do birds tend to sing so early in the morning? Well, there are a couple of hypotheses. The songs we hear are typically coming from male birds looking to attract a mate. The early hours of the day tend to be more dry and cool, and this is thought to help birdsong travel as far as possible. Another theory is that male birds are trying to prove their strength and vigour, displayed by their ability to sing loudly before the day has even started. Maybe they even skipped breakfast. The real answer to why probably lies somewhere in between these two theories. However, the how and the why are not nearly as important as what is going on right outside our windows each morning. The morning chorus is a beautiful symphony of song occurring each day, and I encourage you all to wake up and embrace the melody.
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0: from our studios at Basingstoke and North Hampshire Hospital, broadcasting across Basingstoke on DAB. 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
1: From the Sky News Centre at 11, England's World Cup squad have had their boots, footballs and other training equipment stolen. Two people have been arrested after various items were taken from a van as it headed from Florida to Kansas City. Our sports reporter Rob Dorset has this update from Missouri.
2: My understanding is that the vast majority of the kit that went missing has now been recovered. And that's really good news, of course, for the players who are due to arrive here in Kansas City later on today. They'll hold an open training session in front of local dignitaries and children.
1: A 14-year-old boy is among three teenagers arrested on suspicion of murdering a man in Essex. The victim, who was 21, was pronounced dead at Central Park in Chelmsford last night. Tehran and Washington are both talking up the prospects of peace, despite the US shooting down Iranian drones heading for the Strait of Hormuz. It's thought a series of proposals to end the war could be signed. They're thought to include reopening the vital shipping channel and lifting a blockade on Iranian ports. Iran's Foreign Minister Abbas Araghchi says other measures are being considered too.
3: The war will come to an end on all fronts, including in Lebanon, and a commitment will be given that they will not be the initiator of any war, and that neither threats nor the use of force will be employed.
1: A Derbyshire police officer is under investigation for allegedly using AI to create evidential material in a number of cases. They're reported to have been removed from frontline duties. The King's official birthday is being marked with the annual Trooping the Colours ceremony in front of tens of thousands of people in central London. Police have told anti-monarchy protesters they must stay in a designated area on the Mall until the public's allowed to pass. And referees will no longer issue red cards for hair pulling in the upcoming Premier League season. It's previously been deemed violent conduct, but new rules say it will lead to a caution instead. That's the latest.
4: From Bramley to Brighton Hill, Buckskin to Overton.
0: Around the hospital, online at hrbasingstoke.co.uk and across Basingstoke on DAB.

0: It's HRB. Welcome to Out and About at the Tadley Treacle Fair 2026. We're in Saundersfield in Tadley at this famous event that's been going on. Well, I've spread a post the other day, 30 plus years, but it's over 40 because we were here in 1988 doing panther horse racing. Are we new member Lee? Welcome.
1: Hiya.
0: And are you looking forward to going and having a wander around?
1: Yes, yeah, really good actually. The weather's holding. It's cooled down a bit because it's been a really hot week. So yeah, it looks really good. Packed. It's quite a lot on.
0: Are you a regular treacle fair goer? Because you're a Tadley person.
1: Yeah, I've been going for a couple of years. Well, quite a few years actually. Every time I've been here, it tends to rain. But as I said, the weather's holding off today. So yeah, it looks like it's going to be a good day.
0: Well, yes, the Loddon Valley Lions did describe themselves as the Tadley Rainmakers a few years ago to me.
1: Yeah, that's right.
0: It did rain quite a lot, but they've been lucky with the weather for the last few years. So we'll go and have a look around then. The classic cars are over there. We'll go and have a look at them first. Anything else caught your eye to go and have a look?
1: We got the Ferret Racing, so we can go and have a look at that a little bit later on. There's a few tractors here as well. There's a main arena, which has got quite a few events, including a dinosaur-themed event this year, which looks really good.
0: So. And Tadley Fire Service and the police are going to be here as well, I believe. So we're going to have a look around, and we're here at the Tadley Treacle Fair for the next hour or so. Anyone

0: It's HRB and we are here at the Tadley Treacle Fair in Tadley, and every event we come to we seem to come across classic cars, and I'm with someone who has one of those classic cars right now. Who am I talking to?
1: You're talking to Alec.
0: And tell us about your car.
1: Well, it's a 1985 Ford Capri 2.8i Special, and I've had this one for 16 years. But it's still only done 85,000 miles from new.
0: Wow.
1: And at the end of the day, it's just become road tax free because it's now classified as a historic vehicle.
0: See, this year, I find this really worrying because this is 1985. This is only 40 years ago?
1: Yeah, tell me about it.
0: Because at the Alton Classic Car Show last year, we had classic cars that were from the 1990s, which makes me feel really old.
1: Yeah, well, you see, this is the point. To get a historic taxation class on a car, it has to be 40 years old. So that's the cut-off point. So I was paying over £300 a year road tax for this, and now I don't have to pay anything at all.
0: So if you want to save money on your car, then go and buy a classic car, basically.
1: Well, yes, there's lots of classic cars out there that are quite usable, keep up with modern traffic. For example, that Cortina that's next to us, that's a good family car. That keeps up with the traffic nicely, and you get reasonable petrol mileage out of it. And you can fix it yourself, because under the bonnet on that, you can see everything.
0: Yeah.
1: Modern cars, you open the bonnet and it's just a mass of plastic.
0: It's all electronics as well, isn't it?
1: Yeah, that's right. And you take it to garages and they can't fix them unless they can plug them in. But with these old cars, you can do it all yourself.
0: Yeah. And you do lots of different events like this. You go into lots of different shows?
1: Yes, we did. Yesterday we did Pangbourne College, which is a really big show every year. We did the Basingstoke Festival of Transport a few weeks back.
0: All right.
1: And we're doing a Swallowfield show towards the end of the year, but I'm not doing any other shows this summer because we're going to be away on holiday.
0: So we were at the Swallowfield show last year, and at the Swallowfield show last year we had a genuine General Lee from the Dukes of Hazzard.
1: Right.
0: So I don't know whether that'll be there this year, but that was one of the talking points.
1: Yeah, well, you never know. You never know. The Swallowfield show's getting more and more popular every year, as I understand it, from a guy who does classic car part. Getting more and more entries over there. But I think it's really surprising if you drive around the area and have a quick look in garages and people's houses, just how many classic cars there are in this area. Yeah. There's loads of them.
0: Yeah. Anything else caught your eye as you've been looking around this morning?
1: I haven't had a chance to walk around yet. I'm sort of guardian of the cars at the moment while my friends go for a walk around. So I'm guarding the Vauxhall there, that blue one. That's the old Vauxhall Cresta PA. Yeah. And I'm guarding the Mark III Cortina, this one, and of course my own one.
0: I'm seeing a Morris Minor over the opposite, though. Morris Minor van and a Mini, and then a very old one over there. So there's all ages here, aren't there?
1: Oh, there are all old. There are all sorts of ages. If you go further along, there's a lovely old Austin 7 that would be pre-war, be sometime in the early 30s. And have a look at that, because that's a completely different driving technique to a modern car.
0: Yeah.
1: You have to do the, there's no automatic advance and retard or anything. You have to do all that with levers on the steering wheel.
0: Excellent. Well, enjoy the rest of your day.
1: Yeah, and you.
0: And thanks for talking to us.
1: Oh, you're my pleasure.
0: Thank you. It's HRB here at the Tadley Treacle Fair.
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0: So this is Hospital Radio Basingstoke at the Tadley Treacle Fair, and I'm talking to George, and to the common man, it looks like an army jeep, but I'm sure you can tell me more. Tell me about this vehicle, George.
1: This is a Hotchkiss Willis Jeep. It's the afterrunner of the Willis Jeep during the Second World War. This was manufactured by the French in 1960, is identical to the original Willis Jeep. The only real difference is they've uprated the electrics from 6 volt to 24 volts.
0: Okay, how long have you had this?
1: I've had this now for 13 years.
0: Excellent, it looks in really good condition. Spend a lot of time polishing it, or do you keep it undercover? Or?
1: It stays in the garage, but it never gets polished.
0: Right, okay. And what's it like to drive?
1: Well, let's put it this way. It doesn't stop as quickly as a modern vehicle because the brakes are not nearly as good. It's not as comfortable. So why do I use it? Very good question.
0: I suppose it's good for the potholes.
1: That's why sometimes you see us weaving over the road. We're trying to miss the potholes, etc., and try and keep it an even ride if we can.
0: Yeah. So what's it like in terms of space? Obviously, you've got the two back
1: seats. It's a four-seater.
0: Yeah.
1: Two in the front and two in the back.
0: Okay.
1: But basically, I think during the Second World War, or during the 30s, 40s, people were not as big as they are now.
0: Yeah.
1: And therefore, you could fit people in more easily than some of our modern youth, shall we say.
0: Yep. So is this your first time here, or have you been?
1: No, we've been coming over the years. I suppose I've probably been coming now for the last 10 years, on and off.
0: Okay. And I've just noticed on your dashboard there,
1: yes,
0: in that cloth, is that some kind of gun, I'm supposing?
1: That is, that's a Lee Enfield 303 rifle.
0: Right, okay, so you're well prepared.
1: I'm well prepared.
0: Okay, well, I hope you enjoy the show, and yep, thanks for talking to me today.
1: No, thank you, you're welcome.
0: Thank you.

0: given it to me.
1: It's HRB at the Tandy Treacle Fair, so here we are still at the classic cars. And who am I talking to now?
2: Jeff.
1: And tell us about your car.
2: It's a 1944 Lancia Ardia. It was actually manufactured in 1942, but I believe because of the war, they used them for medical purposes in and around Italy, probably Rome. And then in 44 it was sold as a modern, as a new car to a customer in Spain. Spent all its life in southern Spain until 2018. And I bought it at auction 9 months ago, a British historic auctions. Lovely little thing, little V4 engine, only 900cc, quite modern for its time.
1: You drive it around lots, do you?
2: Not really, no, we only do shows with it. The problem is, like all old cars, is the modern motor car, they tend to harass you on the road and you know, it takes the fun out of it. Coupled to the fact the roads are in such poor condition now, you drive old cars on country roads, you're bouncing all over the flipping place.
1: Yes.
2: Considering it was made in the 1940s, the roads must have got extremely bad. I mean, you would have thought they were really bad in the 1940s. They must be worse now, because the suspension is definitely not designed for modern roads.
1: Did you go to lots of different shows?
2: Oh, yes, we go all over the place. Mostly like sort of Southern Counties shows, and we've got a few cars. We've got this one and three other cars.
1: All right, you're a collector then?
2: Sort of, yeah. I've been in the motor trade all my life, and 75 this year, so yes, you just, once you're into it, you've got the bug for the rest of your life, I suppose. That and motorcycles.
1: Excellent. Are you doing the Alton Classic, Alton Car Show?
2: Yes, we are. We're booked in for the Alton Show, aren't we? Yes.
1: We might just see you there then.
2: Yes, well,
1: we go there every year.
2: Good, we'll have another little chat. We might be in a different vehicle that day.
1: Anything else caught your eye while you've been here?
2: Oh, yes, there's such an eclectic mix of different cars. That's
1: there
2: the great
1: is,
2: thing
1: isn't
2: about
1: it?
2: These country shows, is it's not so much one single type of car. I mean, one of our good friends next to us has got a convertible Mercury Monterey, which is about twice as long as our little Lancia. It's just the way the Americans did it. You've got the Italian way of building the car and the American way of building the car. Big wide open spaces, big cars. In fact, the owner's here if you want to chat to him, Mercury Monterey.
1: We might just go and do that in a minute.
2: Okay. Well, great talking to you.
1: He's shaking his head at me now.
2: Well, very great talking to you. And hello out there.
1: Thanks for doing this. We might just see you in Alton.
2: All right.
1: Thanks a lot.
2: Bye.

0: So you're listening to Hospital Radio Basingstoke. We're here at the Tadley Treacle Fair. And who am I speaking to today?
1: Wilfred Sentence.
0: And what car have you got here today on the classic car stall?
1: 1937 Triumph Dolomite.
0: Nice. Okay, and how long have you had this for?
1: Since 2002.
0: And is it easy to maintain?
1: Well, I'm not doing much to it, actually, thank God.
0: Looks as if you're giving it a good polish, though.
1: Right, you're right there, yeah. I'm a bit encumbered, actually. I've got a terminal lung disease, and so I'm, you know, things like that are a bit to one side.
0: Oh, okay. And yeah. What's it like to drive?
1: Very heavy.
0: The steering is
1: atrocious.
0: Yeah.
1: Absolutely atrocious, it is.
0: Looks really nice, though.
1: Yeah, it's met Art Deco inside.
0: Yeah.
1: Yeah.
2: So
0: four seats. Very nice.
1: Yeah, thank you. Yeah.
0: Okay, yeah, thanks for talking to me today.
1: Not at all, pleasure. Yeah,
0: thank you.
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0: Ladies and gentlemen, we are here at the Tadley Treacle Fair, still looking around the classic cars. Who am I talking to now?
1: So I'm Tim Oliver.
0: And this is your Morris Minor van?
1: This is Morris Minor Traveller.
0: Morris Minor Traveller.
1: So what people call a Woody, occasionally. But yes, it's a Traveller, it's the estate version. This is 1966, and this was actually bought by my grandfather, brand new.
0: Really? Excellent.
1: Yes, and I'm only the second owner of it, so...
0: Wow.
1: Yes.
0: So my aunt and uncle used to have a Morris Minor, a normal Morris Minor.
1: Yes,
0: and they're really reliable, aren't they?
1: Yeah, they are. There's so many of them still around.
0: Yeah.
1: And we were out yesterday in amongst about five or six of them, just at a small event yesterday as well. So, yes, lots of them.
0: How long have you had it?
1: I've owned this since 94. So, and I'm only the second owner of it.
0: Just over 30 years.
1: Yes, it's a 1966 model.
0: Excellent. And what sort of, do you drive it a lot?
1: It's a bit of a fair weather one at the moment. I did a nut and bolt restore on it. Try and keep it. It's always garaged, but I try and take it out as much as possible in the summer. Yeah.
0: And lots of different shows.
1: Yeah. So we were at Pangbourne yesterday. We've got the Treacle Fair today. We're off to Yattendon in a couple of weeks' time. I've got a whole list of them.
0: Also in Classic Car Show?
1: Yes.
0: Might just see you there then.
1: Yeah.
0: Excellent. Swallowfield Show?
1: No, not doing that one. Not doing that one.
0: You last year at the Swallowfield Show, there was a genuine general lead from the Dukes of Hazzard. They gave some good cars
1: there. Oh, were they?
0: Yes, a genuine general lead that had been restored. It was the one they used for the film promotion.
1: Okay.
0: And it also had been restored after doing jumps in the Dukes of Hazzard show.
1: Right, yes. I'd watched an article on those cars. There were about seven or eight of them that they totally trashed as part of the filming. So,
0: Well, it's several hundred they trashed as part of the filming. Yes, there was an old Dodge Charger

0: graveyard.
1: Yes.
0: Ah, so I think they trashed about 300 of them, and that was one of the restored ones.
1: Cool.
0: So anyway, back to your Morris Minor. Anything else caught your eye?
1: I mean, there's a lovely selection here. I love the little minivan that's further over.
0: That's kind of the same era, isn't it?
1: Yes. Yeah. Yes. Same engine as well.
0: Yeah.
1: So it's got the A-series engine in it.
0: Yeah. And of course, opposite the Capri, which apparently is a vintage car from 1985, which makes me feel old.
1: Well, it makes me feel really old then.
0: Well, enjoy the rest of the day. Thanks for talking to us.
1: You're welcome.
0: Thanks a lot.

0: You listen to HRB at the Tadley Treacle Fair, and you can probably hear we come to a slightly noisier part of the Tadley Treacle Fair now, where there's lots of steam engines and a tractor or two. And who am I talking to?
1: You're talking to Wayne.
0: And what have you got here?
1: So I start off. This is a Fordson Super Major, 1961. I've owned it for about 6 years, but prior to that, it belonged to a good friend of mine. Moving along, what we've got down here. So this is a Lister A. I think it's about 1934. So they've got a bit of age to them. It's a petrol engine. You see them steaming. To keep them cool, you put water in the hopper at the top here, and that's what keeps the engine cool, basically. Mm-hmm. It's driving a bronze pump, so that would have been like a maritime pump. Mm-hmm. And they're made of bronze to stop them rotting in the salty water, basically. So it would have been on a ship or a bilge pump or something like that once upon a time. Mm-hmm. Quite old again. What we've got here, we've got a Lister B. Now the difference on a Lister B to a Lister A, which we started on, is that's about 3.5 horsepower, the first one. This is about 5 horsepower. And because it's got more room and obviously will work harder, the hopper's bigger to take more coolant. So it can work harder for longer, basically. Mm-hmm. That's a petrol engine. That's a wartime engine, about 1942, that one. Mm-hmm. This one is a little tank called Lister A. That's about 1930, something like that. It's had a conversion, so instead of a tank, it's now got a French milk churn. I suppose I've owned this one now for about 8 years. Quite a nice little engine, actually. It'll sit and run all day. It'll use... for a day's worth of running, somewhere about 1.5 litres of petrol, so it's actually quite economic.
0: Quite efficient.
1: Yeah. Moving down here, what's it got? We've got a little Ruston engine here, and they're rated about 1.5 horsepower. So a little bit smaller than the bigger Listers here, but that one's running a pump and it's running a little generator. I suppose back in the day, they were probably more used on a farm and things like that. It was designed to take away, so you, instead of hiring a man for a day, you could run an engine, you could run a pump, you could run a root chopper, you could run, so it was cheaper than hiring a man. So that's what they got used for. Then you've got a little two-stroke Villiers, so that's basically a little oil engine. And she's running a pump and a compressor. And then you've got a little cutaway Lister D at the end. And you can see all the workings, you can see the piston moving up and down, you can see the valves opening and closing and bits and pieces. But yeah, that's pretty well our little setup.
0: And what sort of things were they used for?
1: So it basically, they were designed, like, I don't know if you can see here, you've got a pulley on the side, and the pulley would run a flat belt, and the flat belt would run an implement, and it could be a log splitter, a saw bench, it could be a water pump, it could be making electric, it could be driving a dynamo. And you'd set them off in the morning, do your petrol level and your water level, and they could run all day. You know?
0: Yeah.
1: And it was cheaper than having a man doing it for you. So that's why they were quite a popular thing, you know?
0: Yeah.
1: I mean there was thousands of these engines, thousands of these engines sold back in the day. The earliest stuff you get, the hit and miss stuff we haven't got any here today. I mean, they're all 120-year-old now, you know?
0: It's still going strong, by the way.
1: And still going strong, yeah. And we enjoy them. It's a good hobby.
0: Yeah. How long have you been doing it?
1: I suppose I've been into my tractors and my engines for about 10 years now.
0: Mm-hmm.
1: I started on tractors. I think I've owned about 4 or 5 tractors over the years. I'm down to 2 now, which is my Super Major. And I've got a little Ursus, which is like a Polish tractor. That's about a 1967, and it's a great little tractor. So, and I've probably got somewhere in the region of 15 engines, stationary engines.
0: Wow.
1: So, yeah.
0: Quite a collection.
1: Quite a collection. Yeah.
0: Oh, thanks for talking to us. Enjoy the rest of the day.
1: And yourself. Thanks.
0: Thanks.
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0: It's HRB and we're still at the Tandy Treacle Fair. We've come away from the classic cars, although we have the sand tractor them in the background. And who am I talking to you now?
1: My name's Paul, I'm chairman of Tandy Men Shed.
2: Hello, I'm Tony Girling, vice chair.
3: I'm Geoffrey Barr, I'm just a member of Tandy Men Shed.
0: And tell us about Tandy Men Shed, what you do?
1: So we meet every Friday afternoon and Saturday afternoon. We've got a workshop set up so we can make things, as you can see on our table here, lots of wood turning items and bird boxes and all sorts of wooden things. But it's just to encourage guys to come along, meet together. Some of the guys just come and sit and chat and have a cup of tea and a piece of cake. So it's also to do with well-being and getting men out of their houses and joining a meeting together.
0: Talking about is a benefit, isn't it?
1: It is, absolutely. And we're entering the Burfield Boxcart Bash on the 21st of June. We've got our wonderful machine here all ready to go.
0: This is quite famous, this event, isn't it?
1: I believe it's been going a number of years. First time we've entered it, though.
0: Excellent. And what have you got here today?
2: We've got various things that we've been making throughout the year. A lot of wood turning stuff. Some bird boxes, which we make for the local children. We do various projects for the local school. We prepare the wood for them, then they assemble them with our advice. And it's really good for screwing and drilling. And basically, they get interested in all types of woodwork.
0: Excellent. So teaching as well as doing?
2: Yes, I guess so, yeah.
0: Teaching the next generation of them?
2: Yes. Some of them like to they say, how old do I have to be to join Men's Shed? And they're only nine.
0: Brilliant. If someone wants to join you or get involved with you, how do they do that?
1: We have a website. If you search for Tadley Men's Shed, it should pop up. Or email address, which is tadleymenshed@gmail.com. We can get back to whoever's interested and invite them along.
0: Excellent. And anything else caught your eye today while you've been here?
2: We haven't had a chance. We've just been setting up and looking, talking to the people that come to our stall.
0: You're right next to the classic cars and the steam engines.
1: Absolutely, yes.
0: You're going to have that all day.
1: Yeah.
0: Okay, well, thanks for talking to us. Enjoy the rest of the day.
1: Thank you.
4: 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So do you want to tell us what you're doing here today?
5: So we just did a bit of community engagement, just meeting with our local community, spend a bit of word about fire safety and the services that we can offer as a fire service, trying to plug home fire safety visits that are available to the general community. So if you're interested, get on Hampshire Fire and Risk Services website. You can register your interest there for a home fire safety visit, and someone will come out and have a look around your home and give you a bit of home fire safety advice.
4: Excellent, thank you. And you've got one of your nice, clean fire engines here today. It's obviously attracting a load of attention, which is nice.
5: Yeah, we've got Tadley's truck here today. So we're based on Franklin Avenue in Tadley, on-call section, so we're all on pagers, so all have other jobs. But it's nice to get out and meet the community. We always get a big crowd at these events.
4: Yeah, so have you been here many years, have you?
5: I've been at Tadley for 20 years now, I've done it quite a while. And we've always had a presence up at the Treacle Fair, so it's one of our big events locally for us.
4: Yeah, and the weather seems to be holding today, which is good. It's cooled down.
5: It's very nice. Yeah, it's not too hot and it's not raining, so we're winning there.
4: Excellent. Well, I hope it all goes well for you. Thanks for talking to me today.
5: Brilliant. Thank you very much.
4: Okay, cheers.
0: It's HRB. You're with us here at the Tadley Treacle Fair. More to come. The news is next.
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8: 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With the intro quiz, the sloppy bit in the middle, plus music from artists like Deep Purple, Yes, and Pink Floyd, we'll be taking a look back to the days when vinyl albums sold by the truckload, along with the occasional guest like Rick Wakeman.
9: I'd just come back from, say, Russia with the USSR there. I'd just come up before the Berlin Wall came down. And to cut a long story short, I'd got arrested while I was over there basically for stealing a KGB uniform, really.
8: That's The Dark Side of the Moon with Gary Jackson.
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1: From the Sky News Centre at midday. An investigation started after an officer appeared to use AI to create evidential material in a number of cases. The Crown Prosecution Service says it's working with defence teams in courts which may have been affected. Derbyshire Police has removed an officer from frontline duties. No arrests have been made. The annual Trooping the Colour parade is underway in central London, marking the King's official birthday. Thousands of people lined the streets to see the King and Queen during the royal carriage procession. The armed forces' most prestigious regiments are involved in the ceremony. Charles will be joined by members of the royal family on the balcony of Buckingham Palace for a Red Arrows flypast later. Two people have been arrested after some of the England World Cup team's equipment was stolen in transit in the US. Boots and footballs were among the items taken from a van heading from Florida to Kansas City. There are renewed hopes of peace in the Iran war. Both Tehran and Washington are suggesting a potential framework is close to being finalised, despite the US recently shooting down Iranian drones. Sir David Beckham's reflected on his working class roots as he received a star on the Hollywood Walk of Fame.
2: I must admit that this is all rather surreal. I've always been a dreamer, but I could never have imagined that an honour like this would come to a working-class English soccer player like me.
1: The former England captain's been recognised for his contribution to sport and entertainment. He was joined by Lady Victoria at the ceremony in LA, as well as actor and friend Tom Cruise, who praised his work ethic. And double Olympic gold medalist Dame Kelly Holmes has joined participants in the 1 millionth park run in London. The landmark 5K race took place at Bushey Park this morning. That's the latest.
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0: You're listening to HRB. We are here at the Tadley Treacle Fair in Tadley, and I'm at the Thornycroft Society stall now. And who am I talking to?
1: Mr. Gary Bone, a member of the Thornycroft Society.
0: And tell us about the Thornycroft Society and what you do.
1: Well, it was formed in 1991 when the site closed down. And we've got a vehicle here, a 1940s vehicle in preservation, and our trailer with archives and pictures and memorabilia of that once famous company, going back to 1903, some of the records. And it's mainly to keep memories of this once famous company alive, which was a truly multinational company. They sold vehicles and ships all over the world, to Australia, Africa, India, China even. And the origins of the company go back to 1896, of John I. Thornycroft, who was founded the marine side up in Chiswick Wharf, famous for building destroyers, motor torpedo boats, and they even held the water speed record in 1932. With the Miss England.
0: Excellent. And the Thornycroft is a big part of the history of Basingstoke in particular, isn't it?
1: Yes, it is. It employed a lot of people, especially during the wartime, when they were mainly concentrating on manufacturing munitions for the War Department. And they were instrumental in developing one of the mobile ducks, amphibious vehicle for the Normandy landings. So a whole history of the company.
0: And am I right in thinking they were located where Morrison's is now?
1: Yes, that was where Morrison's is, was one of the main machine shops where I started my apprenticeship in 1958, and I worked there till 1991 when the doors shut. We're going through various stages of development of the company. The company Thornycroft changed its name to AEC in the 1960s, then Scammell, then eventually become part of BLMC, and which led to its demise in 1991-92. The site was then developed, and a lot of it was demolished. We've got photographs of that here being demolished, and eventually ended up in an industrial site.
0: With a supermarket on it?
1: Yeah. And obviously, one of the spin-offs from that was Marstone's Museum, which has a large exhibition of Thornycroft vehicles and memorabilia.
0: Yeah, we've featured that before. There's a lot of history of Thornycroft as part of that, isn't there? There's a lot of history of Thornycroft in the Marstone's Museum, isn't there?
1: Yes, we've got a lot of vehicles and exhibits there. And I go up as a volunteer on the Monday to help preserve things as well.
0: Excellent. Well, thanks for talking to us. Always very interesting to think about Thornycroft. You have a Thornycroft Day every year in Basingstoke as well, don't you?
1: We have one. We have a Thornycroft Day down at Brookvale Community Association, which recently, last year, they put a replica clock tower on the on their local village hall. Which is a replica of the ones that used to stand on the works, and that was opened last year, and that's a standing memento to all the reminder of the people of Thornycroft when they drive by it.
0: Yeah, I remember hearing about that last year.
1: Okay.
0: Well, it's been great to talk to you. Fascinating to remember about Thornycroft, big part of Basingstoke's history, as I say.
1: Okay, thank you.
0: Thanks a lot. Enjoy the rest of the day.

0: It's HRB and we're here at the Tally Treacle Fair still, and I'm here with a lion and a mare. So who wants to go first? I'm here with the mayor of Basingstoke. Welcome to Tadley. Have you been here? You know Tadley?
1: I've been to Tadley many times. I only live over in Popley, but this is my first time, I have to confess, coming to the Treacle Fair. So, because obviously Popley is very far away and, you know, it's way beyond the boundaries of travel.
0: What do you think of the Treacle Fair then?
1: I think it's amazing, actually. It's clearly, there's lots of people here and everyone's clearly in very good mood and enjoying themselves, and there's a good show from a lot of the charities, and we can see lots of trade fairs around the place as well with all sorts of lovely food and activities going on. And yeah, it looks like people are having fun, and that's what's really important.
0: Anything caught your eye in particular today? Are you looking around?
1: Not at the moment. I've had a quick look about, you know, and obviously see there's lots of vintage vehicles, and we've got, as I say, the food stalls, and just actually smiling faces, I think, is what you can see, and that I think is the most important thing.
0: And the sun's out as well, which is just, if you know anything about Tadley Treacle Fair history, it has a history of being wet on this day, doesn't it?
2: Yes, although the past few years it has been very good, very lucky, the weather's been good.
0: Yes, one of your predecessors though described the London Valley Lions as the Tadley Rainmakers.
2: I wouldn't disagree with that necessarily, particularly when you're out in the truck with the Santa Claus, Santa Christmas. Then it gets very unpleasant, the rain.
0: So introduce yourself, tell us what else is here today.
2: I'm Robin Withy, I'm the president of London Valley Lions, and as the mayor said, there's all sorts of attractions, a load of craft stalls with selling lovely food and clothes and things. We've got a lot of trade fairs and craft and charity fairs, and it's a big, big car exhibition of vintage cars and trucks.
0: Yeah, but the vintage cars, I seem to recognise a few of the vintage cars from the other shows around the area as well. They seem to go around this...
2: Quite possibly they do, yes. Yes. I'm sure they do, to get the exposure for their cars.
0: Yes.
2: People admire them.
0: Anything in particular caught your eye?
2: I haven't had a chance to look at very much at the moment because I've been making sure to do the round, make sure the bins are clean and tidy and everything.
0: You're going to have a wander around later then?
2: I will get a wander around later, yes indeed.
0: Are you going to come back next year?
1: I will definitely try to come back next year.
0: Yeah, we'll hold you to that. Thanks for talking to us. It's HRB at the Tadley Treacle Fair. Whoa, whoa,
3: whoa, whoa. Yeah. If you like a little sax, join me, Vernon Pierce, for Smooth Jazz, a programme of laid-back, relaxing soul and jazz music by artists like Grover Washington and Bill Withers, Lionel Richie and Luther Vandross, with the occasional track by timeless jazz singers like Ella Fitzgerald and Sarah Vaughan. 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

0: Hello, you're listening to Hospital Radio Basingstoke. We're here at the Tadley Treacle Fair, and I'm on my best behaviour because I'm here with Thames Valley Police. So tell us what you're doing here today.
1: Hello there. Yeah, so I'm PC Greaveshead. We're here today to support the event and also showcase what we do. We've got lots of freebies to give away and the police van here that's freshly cleaned for everyone to see what we do.
0: Yeah, the van looks very sophisticated. Do you want to give me a little tour and tell me what's on board?
1: Absolutely, yeah. So the front of the van is a standard van, although we've got an additional police radio and all the buttons for the lights. And we've also got a screen on the back door which we can send messages. Centre of the van is where we might hold any cones or any first aid equipment, things like that we might go to. And then the rear of the van is the prisoner transport cage. So where all of the people that don't necessarily want to talk to us might sit while they spend a bit of time with us.
0: To reflect upon what they've done.
1: Yeah. Exactly that, yeah.
0: Okay, excellent. Well, yeah, it looks really good. Hopefully you achieve a lot out of today, and thanks for talking to me.
1: Cheers, Tom.
0: Okay, thanks.

0: Franklin Avenue in Tadley. We're next to the Doctor Surgery and the CAB building.
1: Excellent. Okay.
0: Okay, thanks
1: for talking to us. Enjoy the rest of the day.
0: Thank you.
1: Thanks a lot.
0: Bye.
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2: 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All your favourites.

0: You listen to HRB, it's Neil Ogden wandering around at the Taddy Treacle Fair, and I'm with Northamptonshire Prostate Cancer Support Group right now. Who am I talking to?
1: Good morning, my name's Keith Jones, I'm the chair of the group, and we're here today to raise awareness of prostate cancer and the need for men to get tested, get a PSA test. It's a simple blood test, and hopefully getting tested regularly, they'll get green results and everything's fine. But if they get a red result, then at least they're getting it identified early, diagnosed early, and then they can be on the way to getting treatment. The earlier you get treatment, the better the outcomes are. So we're a group of 140 plus members and partners as well, and we meet every month in Basingstoke. We get 40 or 50 men and partners come along. We have guest speakers come along to those meetings. We have a raffle. Our colleague in the corner, Ken Jeffrey, he always wins a prize. So, it's a very social meeting, but also it's a chance for men and for partners. We run a partners group as well, and for them to be able to talk to one another and share their experiences and give support. We also run what we call a pint and chat, and that is a monthly meeting the first Thursday of the month in the Red Lion Hotel in Basingstoke, 7:30. And that's for newly diagnosed men or men who have the condition, and maybe there's been some sort of change in their condition or symptoms. So they can come along and talk to us. It's a small group. There'll be three of the trustees of the charity plus then whoever turns up. Sometimes we'll only have two men will come up and join us. Sometimes we'll have five, six. It'll be quite a good group, quite a larger group, but it's very intimate, and we'll buy newly diagnosed men, we'll buy them a pint, and hopefully that'll help them talk.
0: Excellent. So if someone wants to get in touch with you, how do they do that?
1: Right, so we have our website. So the easiest way is, first of all, on the website we have all our details are on there. So we have a specific phone number that they could call, and that's on the website. We have obviously an email address as well that they can write to and just say, oh, I've got a concern, or I've had the prostate cancer. We've all had prostate cancer in the group, so we've been through all the treatments.
0: And you come out the other side.
1: And we come out the other side, exactly. I'm coming up to my fifth anniversary.
0: Excellent.
1: So they can get contact with us, Northamptonshire Prostate Cancer Support Group, or if they just look for support groups in the area, we'll come up on their Google search. Facebook page as well, details are on there also.

0: It's HRV at the Tadley Treacle Fair. And who am I talking to now?
1: I'm talking to Anne Morrow. I'm running a youth action council. I'm trying to attract young people to come and have a say about what happens in Tadley. If you're aged between 12 and 18, then you're welcome to join us.
2: Hi, and I'm Councillor Kerry Murray. I'm a volunteer at the Youth Council.
0: Excellent. And
3: I'm Tiana Saxby, and I'm a youth councillor.
0: And tell us a bit more about what you do.
1: Well, at the moment we do lots of litter picks. Tiana will tell you about something we're hoping to do in the summer.
3: We're going to be doing a mural on the wall near Sainsbury's and Starbucks. So.
1: And it's all about the history of Tadley and Tadley today.
0: And there's a lot of history, isn't there?
1: Absolutely loads. We've found out loads, haven't we, Tiana?
0: In fact, you're probably the person to ask about why it's called the treacle, why we're so associated with treacle.
1: Well, as I understand it, someone told me it was something to do with a mining situation where there was a lot of soil that got very treacly-like.
0: And clay.
1: People got...
0: lots of clay, I think.
1: Yeah, was it clay? You'd probably know it better than me, but Joe, who's one of our other volunteers, who's not here at the moment, she knows it all, and she could tell you everything. So, I think that's the reason why.
2: Yeah, I wasn't sure. I thought it was just a cart was travelling through and tipped over, and there was some valuable stuff, and people were hunting for it or something like that.
1: But oh!
2: That's probably wrong.
1: You don't know Tiana, do you?
3: No.
0: Yes, it's as much as a myth as anything else.
1: Yeah, I mean, the one thing we noticed was that on our town council badge, there's a hot air balloon. And we wondered why there was a hot air balloon. But evidently, a long time ago, someone in a hot air balloon landed and was lost and asked where we were. And they said, Tadley, oh my God. And... So they thought that was what the name of the town was, but it wasn't. It's just Tadley, because they'd never seen a hot air balloon.
0: Excellent. Okay, well, thanks for talking to us. Enjoy the rest of the day.
1: You too.
0: Thanks.
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5: When you come into hospital, it is important that planning for your return home starts early in your stay and that it is well planned. Your ward team will start to arrange your discharge from the day of your admission. This will ensure that you have a smooth transfer from hospital to home. 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It is important that we work with you to organise your discharge plan early in your stay so that you do not remain in this acute hospital longer than is absolutely necessary. This is important for you so that you can return to your home as quickly as possible, which has been shown to benefit your recovery. It is important for us so that we have beds available to be able to continue to provide acute hospital care for those who need it the most.
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8: 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All your favourites.

0: It's HRB. We are here at the Tadley Treacle Fair with the Tadley and District Poppy Appeal. Now, who am I talking to?
1: My name's Jenny.
0: Okay, and what are you doing here today?
1: I'm running this store for the Royal British Legion Poppy Appeal.
0: And you're also looking for volunteers as well, so...
1: Absolutely, yeah, we're always up for... Anyone who wants to get in touch with us, I'm quite happy to give you my phone number or my email address.
0: In particular for the Poppy Appeal in November?
1: Yes, that's absolutely true, yep. First 2 weeks in a row, we have a stall in Sainsbury's and we're quite happy, we need volunteers to come and help us.
0: And last year you raised quite a lot of money with your appeal.
1: Yes, we did. We raised just over 31,000.
0: Just in Tadley?
1: Just in Tadley and District, yes.
0: We're generous in Tadley, aren't we?
1: We certainly are, and we thank you all very much for your kind donations.
0: And if someone does want to help, how do they get in contact with you?
1: SprayJenny@yahoo.com.
0: Okay, so hopefully you'll find some volunteers through us. And what are you doing on your stall today?
1: We're having a sweet tombola.
0: Excellent, and raising lots of money for that.
1: Raising lots of money for the Poppy Appeal.
0: Okay, enjoy the rest of the day. Thanks for talking to us.
1: Thanks
0: a lot.

0: It's HRB, you're with us here at the Tadley Treacle Fair. More to come, the news is next.
1: This is Sadie from Bishopsford Court. 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
5: 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But if you have persistent heartburn, you really need to go and see your GP and get it checked out.
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2: Around the hospital, online at hrbasingstoke.co.uk and across Basingstoke on DAB. 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
9: Centre at one. A police officer's under investigation for appearing to use artificial intelligence to create evidence. Nick Qureshi has more.
10: The Crown Prosecution Service says it's engaging with defence teams and courts over a number of cases which may have been affected. Derbyshire Police have started a criminal investigation into an allegation of perverting the course of justice. It says the probe's in its early stages and has confirmed it's liaising with the CPS. An officer has been removed from frontline duties. The news comes in the week a new National Centre for AI in Policing is launched.
9: A 14-year-old boy and two other teenagers have been arrested on suspicion of murdering a man in Essex. The victim, who was 21, was attacked in a park in Chelmsford last night. It's not yet clear how the theft of England kits will affect World Cup training preparations. Football boots and balls are among the items stolen from a van heading to Kansas City. Rugby league star Kevin Sinfield and children's authors Julia Donaldson and Mallory Blackman lead the King's Honours list. Charles has celebrated his official birthday at Trooping the Colour, a ceremony full of military pomp and pageantry. There's also an RAF flypast above Buckingham Palace. A milestone's been reached today with the millionth parkrun taking place. Dame Kelly Holmes joined the landmark 5K race at Bushey Park in West London, where the first community events were held in 2004. The double Olympic gold medalist says she's been humbled to find out why some people are doing it.
11: You do hear things like, it saved my life, it's the only time I get to socialise, it's given me a sense of purpose, it's allowing me to look at my fitness journey, and the young ones that are using it as part of their training and they've got goals and ambitions, and then the older ones like me, still keeping going.
9: And a craze for prawn cocktails and pavlova is hitting supermarkets and restaurants. The throwback to the 80s is partly fuelled by Jilly Cooper's Rivals. That's the latest. I'm Faye De Silva.
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1: You with HRB, we are here with the Tally Tree Buffet, going around some of the side shows and stalls. And who am I talking to now?
2: George Sallett.
1: And where are you from? The Newbury Astronomical Society.
2: Yes, I'm from the Newbury Astronomical Society.
1: And tell us about what you're doing here today.
2: Well, we're just showing people what we can do in this area. Now, people, there is a lot of light pollution here, but people should understand you can still do astronomy. You can look at the moon, the planets, and also, as we've got behind us, images of dark sky objects.
1: And you don't need a lot of equipment to do that, do you? Just binoculars will do?
2: Yes. Well, you can go out at certain times in the years when there are meteor showers, and you get a lot of meteors. On August the 12th is the next big one, and it's the Perseids, and there could be up to 120 meteors every hour. And if you use binoculars, then you can go and look at some of the deep sky objects that are imaged behind me and see the real photons with your eyes.
1: And there's so much to see out there, isn't there?
2: Oh, yes, there's an enormous amount to see. And the good thing you get is if you leave it a few weeks, normally because of the weather, the sky changes because we're going round the sun. So as soon as you get familiar with something, it changes and you've got another thing to explore.
1: And hopefully now we're coming into the summer, we might get a few clearer skies?
2: Yes, well, when we've had the heat wave, it's been clear at night time, and people have been able to get their telescopes on their binoculars and go out and have a look at what's in the sky at the moment.
1: And if someone hasn't got binoculars or a telescope and just has their eyes, what sort of thing can they see just with their eyes?
2: Well, you can see much more stars. You can see clusters of stars where you'll see 50 or 60, or even the balls of stars where you could see hundreds of thousands of stars concentrating little balls in the sky. You look at those with your binoculars, you see that glow, and then you go have a look at an image of it and then realise that you've just seen something that consists of 750,000 stars.
1: It's quite mind-numbing, isn't it? Mind-boggling what is out there, what you can see.
2: Yeah, well, if we wait till autumn time, our nearest neighbour in the galaxy is there for you to see with binoculars. You'll see that glow, and the light that you're observing left that galaxy 2.75 million years ago.
1: Yes, there's so many fascinating facts about space and space travel and all that sort of stuff, isn't there?
2: Yes, and if you look at it in detail, there's a whole range of things from biology and physics and maths and a whole range of subjects that come into it. Or you just go out and have a look at the stars, and a lot of people don't know, but the stars all have different colours, and you can see those colours in binoculars.
1: And they were saying when the Artemis trip to the moon a few weeks ago, they were saying that in space the stars don't twinkle.
2: No, the stars twinkle because of our atmosphere, yeah. And obviously if the atmosphere is very disturbed, you don't see the fine detail. But in space, they don't twinkle. There's no atmosphere. It's quite different.
1: Yeah. Well, if someone is interested and wants to contact you, how do they do that?
2: Well, they can look at our webpage, Newbury Astronomical Society, or do a Google search. That will bring up, we have two sets of meetings. One is purely for beginners and starters, and the other set of meetings, we bring along what I call the big hitters. So last year we had professors, doctors of astronomy, and they will come and talk to us about their latest discoveries. We only have one rule with them, and that is we don't want lots of equations or complicated talk. They're talking to members of the public and explaining what they're doing.
1: Excellent. Okay, well, thanks for talking to us today. Enjoy the rest of the day.
2: Thank you very much.
1: Thanks a lot. The sun has just come out as well. Thanks.

0: It's HRV, we're here with Taddy Treacle Fair. Who am I talking to now?
1: Luke Lambden, captain of Aldermaston Rugby Club.
0: And tell us more about Aldermaston RFC.
1: We're just a local level club in play rugby out of AWE in Tadley. We've got all sort of levels and we've got a junior section looking to build, looking for a nice promotion title run this season, looking for any players of any skills and ability.
0: So if someone is interested in rugby, you're after them, are you?
1: Absolutely anyone, or if anyone wants to have a good social, fun, family atmosphere with a perfect club to come and join and relax on a Saturday and Sundays for adults or junior rugby.
0: Excellent. So if someone is interested in rugby, how do they get in contact with you?
1: If you have a look online at aldermastonrugby.co.uk and you'll find all our contact details on there where you can get in contact with our club. And then people will get in contact with you and let you know how to come up and get involved.
0: Excellent. Any events coming up?
1: No major events coming up. We do fun summer touch for any adults that want to play on a Thursday evening from 7 o'clock to about 8:30 with free food and some beer in the bar afterwards.
0: Excellent. Okay, well, thanks for talking to us. Enjoy the rest of the day. Anything caught your eyes? You've been looking around?
1: No, I'm looking forward to seeing the Birds of Prey show. That should be good fun.
0: Yeah, I saw them last year at the Swallowfield show. They're very good.
1: Always good.
0: Okay, thanks for talking to us.

0: about?
1: It's HRB, out and about at the Taddy Treacle Fair. We've been here for the last hour or so, and I'm with, you remember, Lee. It's been good fun, hasn't it?
2: Really good, yeah, really enjoyed it. I'll be back next year.
1: Definitely. Anything caught your eye today? What have you been talking to today?
2: Ferret racing, I keep mentioning that, but yeah, that was a really good stall. It's always intriguing to see them racing. Classic cars, there was a really nice Mini here, which I saw earlier.
1: Did you manage to catch up with the Mini owner? You were trying to find him?
2: No, I couldn't find him in the end. I was really hoping to talk to him because I had a Mini myself many years ago and I was really hoping to have a good chat, but yeah, I couldn't get hold of him.
1: Yeah, so much here, and the sun has come out as well, and hopefully we'll be back to see the show again. Next year is an annual event here in Tadley, biggest event of the year, and it's been a good day. Thanks, Lee.
2: Cheers, thank you.
1: This is HRB. We will continue with the news. Thanks for listening.
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Good afternoon. This is Sangeetika here with you till 3 this afternoon. And today, this show is wearing every color at once. It's our Pride Month special, True Colors. 2 hours of brilliant music, surprising stories, and a quiz with a rainbow twist. And the heart of today's show is you. Here's all I want, you know, because if you have your daughter, dad, best friend, or yourself, you know, who are you proud about? And I think we have to be proud of who we've become as a society now, and proud of you all of this afternoon. And we're going to be talking about so many different things that make us who we are, make this world a brighter, beautiful place, colorful place to live in. So let's begin the show. Why June, by the way? Pride Month marks June 1969 and the Stonewall Uprising in New York, the moment that sparked the modern movement. It began as a protest and grew into this biggest celebration of being yourself on the planet. How beautiful is that? It started in 1969, and I'm very proud to say that my son is the biggest supporter, and he attends all the Pride marches and celebrates it with his friends in London. And I'm so happy about it. I'm so proud about it, because inclusivity is what we need. Acceptance, being part of a community, a society, is so very important to every one of us. You know, we are like pack animals, so to speak. We like to belong, and having that feeling through your life is the best thing you can have. So June is Pride Month. It's inclusivity, it's acceptance, it's being part of a community. So let's celebrate that. For the next 2 hours, it's going to be all about this month, celebrating Pride Month. Stay tuned to Hijabi

0: Won't Crumble With You If You Fall by Tom Jones on Hospital Radio Basingstoke. You're listening to Tangarika, and we've been discussing about Pride Month this month, and I thought I'll bring you some very short stories from remarkable people in history that were nearly forgot. And you know, this person, he's the man who helped win a world war with just a pencil and an impossible brain. Alan Turing cracked the Enigma code, shortened the war, and laid the foundations for every computer and phone that we own today. And for decades, his story was hidden. And today, what's happened? He's on the 50-pound note. Sometimes history just catches up and says thank you. Although it's late, it still is a thank you. And I think for me, we have to be ever so grateful for this highly intelligent being who has, you know, kind of given us this peace in the world. The war was won. We got our life back, and we have this incredible machine that we have used in everyday business. Without a phone, I don't think anybody is without a phone right now. So thanks to Alan Turing for creating this wonderful thing that I'm able to talk to you with as well. Like, yeah, it's brilliant. So stay tuned to HRB, because this is a show where I'm researching into people who've made our lives easy, who've made a mark in history, but quietly, you know, kind of not coming out of the closet, so to speak, but still made a difference in this world. So let's hear for the heroes who've made a difference in the world. Stay tuned to HRB.
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0: We Will Always Be the Way We Were by Jack Savarotti there for you on Hospital Radio Basing. So, and with Pride Month, you know, what we see is the rainbow flag, and that's what comes to our mind immediately. But did you know, in 1978, an artist called Gilbert Baker sat at a sewing machine in San Francisco and stitched a flag with 8 stripes on it. So for him, each color had a meaning. So red was for life, orange for healing, yellow for sunlight, green for nature. And he said he wanted a symbol of joy, not protest. So 2 stripes got dropped off because of fabric shortages, and the 6-stripe rainbow you see everywhere this month was born at a sewing machine. So what you see is a humble kind of beginning for a flag to represent things that make each one of us alive and welcomed, and to celebrate life. That's what this flag means, to celebrate life in its fullest, to encourage life, healing, sunlight, nature, joy, everything that makes us who we are today. So thanks to Gilbert Baker for this beautiful rainbow flag that we so love to see on, you know, in our lives right now. Yeah. So yeah, stay tuned to HRV coming up. And next is The Way It Is by Bruce Hornsby and The Range.
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0: By police here on Hospital Radio Basing. So catching up on Pride Month this month, there are a group of volunteers here based in Basingstoke and Deane, and they formed this organization in November 2023. And this year, the Pride March event happens on the 22nd of August from 11 to 4 at Festival Place and finishing off at Amphitheatre. Although this whole event is free for you to join, you can just go along with the march and you can enjoy what is there. There'll be a lot of music and fun there. But if you did buy a ticket, then the ticket would get you some discounts at Court and Brewdog as well. So if that is something that you like and you want to do, then the date for this one is set in August, not in the month of June. Also, in the month of June, there are loads of Pride marches in and around in UK. Do you know, can you guess how many it is? Around 300 Pride events across UK have been planned for 2026, and from huge cities to little village greens as well. So Pride Simro in Cardiff is the 13th of June, if you're around there, and Pride Edinburgh, it's the longest running free Pride celebration in Scotland. It's on the 22nd of June, and there's lovely trend towards similar local Pride events as people seek more intimate community filled celebrations like Crewe, Thetford, Hexham, all have theirs mid-June. So that local angle, if that kind of thing suits you and your suits you, then this is where a Pride, and it's, there's always a Pride near where we live, and that's what I meant. You know, Basingstoke celebrates it on 22nd of August. Hexham is a place I used to live close by, in a place called Prudder. That's where we lived for about 5 years, and I love the place in Northumberland. It's the most beautiful place you can ever be. Stay tuned to her HRB for more music and fun news around Basingstoke and Deane.
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Keep on moving by 5 here on Hospital Radio Basingstoke, and we are celebrating Pride Month in our own style here at HRB. And did you know the most northernmost Pride event happens in the UK, and that is in Shetland. You know, Shetland Pride is the most northerly Pride event in the UK. So if you look at the map, you know, Shetland is closer to the Arctic Circle than it is to London. And did you know this? It's brilliant, isn't it? So that is the most furthest point of in UK to celebrate Pride event this month. So if you are going to be on holiday and going around UK, the Isles, do check these things out, because I attended one in Oxford last week, and I was thinking, wow, it was a celebration of a different kind. There was music, it was buzzing. The whole place was buzzing, and I could see everyone. There was no age limit over there. So even youngsters to old, like, I'm not saying, okay, I'm not being, you know, age discrimination or anything, but then it's like all ages came together to celebrate life, to celebrate color, to celebrate music, vibrancy. It was so good to just be there and observe people having a good time. And that's what exactly everybody wants. They want to be included in every part of life. That's it, life. And that's what Pride is all about. Stay tuned to HRB. I'm going to bring much more interesting news and music for you.

0: every day Mathil Collins here on HRV. So I was talking to you about Basingstoke Pride and how it was formed in November 2023. So comparing it with London's Pride March, which has been going on for over 50 years, Basingstoke Pride community is still a baby in a buggy, so to speak, but then it's getting bigger and stronger. And as I said, this is the most favorite bit for me. It's the Basingstoke Bison partnered with Basingstoke Pride for a Pride game in February and part of England Ice Hockey's annual Pride Week with Pride jerseys, rainbow stick tape and rainbow laces. So Basingstoke Pride director Mia Mark said sport has incredible power to bring people together, and a local club visibly championing inclusion sends the message that everyone belongs on and off the ice. So rainbow laces on ice skates is just brilliant, isn't it? I just imagine the scene, our Basingstoke ice arena filled with beautiful colors, the rainbow colors, that so to speak. So this has been the best for me. So London's Pride is older than Basingstoke. It could still fit in a pushchair, but our first ever Pride was in 2024, and this August it's back at Festival Place, bigger than ever. So if you want to be part of this, if you want to volunteer, if you want to do something, please do get in touch with them, and it'll be fun. I'm sure it'll be fun. Stay tuned to HRV.
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0: This is HRB. From our studios at Basingstoke and North Hampshire Hospital, online, around the hospital, and across Basingstoke on DAB, this is HRB.
1: Working with defence teams and courts potentially affected, the Derbyshire Force saying officers being removed from frontline duties. Three teenagers, including a 14-year-old boy, are being questioned on suspicion of the murder of a man in a park in Essex. The victim, who was 21, was attacked in Chelmsford last night. The King's official birthday has culminated in an RAF flypast above Buckingham Palace. Charles and Camilla were joined by senior members of the royal family on the balcony. Earlier, they watched the British Army's ceremonial prowess in central London. Royal commentator Jenny Bond says trooping the colour is full of pomp and pageantry.
2: It doesn't really matter what you think about monarchy or what you think about the royal family. It's a fantastic spectacle. It really is. All those horses' hooves thundering, the bands playing, 1,000 soldiers on parade.
1: In other news, both Iran and the US are talking up the prospects of peace. It's thought a series of proposals to end the war could be signed in the coming days. Sir David Beckham says he could never have imagined a working-class English soccer player would receive a star on the Hollywood Walk of Fame. He's been honoured for his influence on sport, entertainment and global culture. At the ceremony, Lady Victoria joked how she assumed she was getting the star for Spice World the movie. Friend Tom Cruise praised the ex-England captain's discipline.
3: His is a Hollywood story. A boy who believed in something bigger than himself had to work for every opportunity he received and went on to influence his sport, shape culture around the world and create opportunities for generations who follow.
1: And red cards will no longer be issued for hair pulling in the Premier League. Now anything without excessive force will lead to a caution instead. That's the latest. I'm Leisha McKenna.

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0: With Thunga Raker.

Jefferson Starship there for you on Hospital Radio, Basingstoke. And this is Tankareka here, and we are talking about Pride Month. And did you know, last week, which is 6th of June, at South Sea Seafront in Portsmouth, Portsmouth hosted the UK Pride in 2025. It's the biggest event, and it was really, really good. It was all volunteer. It was completely volunteer-run and local charity-run. Biggest, completely free and unfenced Pride event in the country. Were you there? Did you get to go? And if you can pass on any information or nice stuff that happened around at Portsmouth, please do share it with us on our Facebook page and radio as well. You have a WhatsApp number. Also, the next chapter, Southampton, has been chosen to host the UK Pride in 2027. And this summer, its own Pride marks its 10th anniversary on 29th to 30th of August. So last year, can you believe it? It drew over 25,000 people to Guildhall Square. So UK Pride went to Portsmouth, and then in 2027, it's Southampton's turn. Hampshire is officially the place to be. And Winchester, it has a very fresh start, Like Basingstoke, it's still a baby in its formation, but nevertheless, a good start indeed, isn't it? Stay tuned to HRB for more music and information. This is Tankareka.

From Milestones Museum to Basing House, Eastrop Park to Carpenters Down, this is HRB.

0: Breakfast in America is Cooper Trump here for you on Hospital Radio Basingstoke, and I was just going to talk to you about where it all started. So Pride Month, as you know, is an international celebration of the LGBTQ plus communities, while the global movement primarily takes place throughout June in the Northern Hemisphere, commemorating the 1969 Stonewall riots. So the timing, scale, and focus of celebrations actually varies significantly with cultures and, you know, climates and historical milestones. So if you take the regions, you know, North America, June brings massive multi-week festivals across the United States and Canada. And iconic celebrations like the NYC Pride draws millions, blending massive corporate and grassroots participation, while Toronto Pride is one of the largest in North America. And of course, Europe, you know, we've seen the Pride in London, cities like Madrid, Amsterdam, and Berlin, they all host their international festivals. And it's all held mostly in the summertime. And Malta kind of, you know, pushes it further in the early autumn, like September, because it wants to avoid the summer peak heat over there. And if you come a little bit southern, like Latin America, where several countries, you know, boast of some of the largest marches in the world. And we've always seen the Sao Paulo Gay Pride Parade in Brazil, which draws about millions of attendees. And in Argentina, major Pride events take place in November to commemorate early milestones for the LGBTQ plus rights. So, and in Asia, Taiwan is the capital for all of this. So every part in the, around the world, you know, this is celebrated. It's to show that people want to unite, be inclusive, and be kind and good to everyone. That's what it's all about. Stay tuned to Hijabi.
1: 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Whoa, whoa, whoa,
2: whoa. Yeah. If you like a little sax, join me, Vernon Pierce, for Smooth Jazz, a programme of laid-back, relaxing soul and jazz music by artists like Grover Washington and Bill Withers, Lionel Richie and Luther Vandross, with the occasional track by timeless jazz singers like Ella Fitzgerald and Sarah Vaughan. That's Smooth Jazz, here on Hospital Radio Basingstoke.
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1: Let's get drunk. I pour my heart up to my mouth. This year's been hard for us, no doubt. Let's raise a glass to a better one. Let all

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1: Just You and I by Tom Walker here on Hospital Radio Basingstoke. And sharing about Pride Month this month, you know, I wanted to look into who are those prominent global figures, icons, and their voices, because they have shared powerful, unifying messages about Pride and LGBTQ plus visibility across the globe. Who else should I start off with? The legendary British musician Elton John is an outspoken advocate for the community and has raised millions for global LGBTQ plus charities. He often tells young people, be proud of you, who you are. Isn't that a very good message? Not just for young people or anybody. I think it just goes for anybody, isn't it? For all of us to be proud of who we are and be truthful to ourselves, I suppose. That's a wonderful message from Elton John. Stay tuned to HRB

0: first picture of you lotus eaters here on HRB. You're listening to Thangareka and continuing on with our global icons who have made a mark in the Pride community is none other than Lady Gaga. As a global queer icon, her anthem, Born This Way, has become a universal staple for self-love at Pride events worldwide. She consistently reminds fans to embrace who they are, no matter your gender, your skin color, or who you love. That is a brilliant quote from Lady Gaga there for you. And also, the Oscar-nominated actor, Elliot Page, has been an outspoken advocate for all of the LGBTQ plus people and frequently speaks about the profound relief of living authentically. He has shared that the world would be a whole lot better if we just made an effort to be less horrible to one another. Such a profound words, isn't it, coming from the heart? Stay tuned to HRB.
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2: And in today's local news, one of the cinemas in Basingstoke has announced it will be closing in August. The Leisure Parks Odeon will be closing on August the 31st. Odeon Cinema has been operating at the Leisure Park since 2007, with 10 screens and 2,398 seats. In an email sent to subscribers, Odeon wrote, "We would like to sincerely thank you for choosing to visit Odeon Basingstoke and enjoy the magic of cinema with us." Nearby cinemas, Odeon Andover and Odeon Guildford, will remain open. Another bank in Basingstoke is set to close its doors this year. Halifax in Woke Street will be closing on September the 30th this year. It comes as more banks are choosing to close their physical stores as more customers choose to manage their finances online. Lloyds Banking Group has announced it'll close a further 79 branches of Lloyds in Halifax over the next year. A road safety campaign teaching drivers how to properly pass by horses will take place in Basingstoke next month. The campaign, urging drivers to pass wide and slow, will come to the lanes around Borkhurst as local equestrian and business owner Ira Tonkins leads a multi-user ride, walk and cycle from Badger's Wood. The Pass Wide and Slow awareness event will take place on Sunday, July the 12th, starting from the Badger's Wood in Borkhurst. Participants are invited to meet from 11:45 a.m. with riders, walkers and cyclists setting off at 12:30. All road users are welcome to join, including horse riders, carriage drivers, cyclists and those on foot, with the focus on promoting safer sharing of rural roads rather than speed or distance.
1: All your favourites.

Welcome to HRV. This is Thangareka, and you're listening to a show that is very close to my heart about Pride Month that we've been celebrating across the globe this month of June. Of course, it's celebrated in various different months of the year, but still, June is dedicated to this. And my show today has been looking at the global figures who have really spoken out for this particular cause. And a very powerful voice for the queer community comes from Janelle Monáe. Her words is, I think it's very important for people to be proud of their identity. I'm very proud to be a queer young Black woman in America. That's a very strong quotation for people to, like, you know, we should remember her by. And Lil Nas X, the breakout rapper, frequently celebrates his unapologetic queer identity. He encourages fans to be their true selves, once noting on his social media that wanting to embrace your identity should never be a source of shame. You know, looking into all their quotations and reading up about them, all of them really want one to be, you know, us to be ourselves, you know, one to be true to oneself. That is the underlying fact, is be true to yourself and you can be accepted, and you would learn to accept everyone for all of their whims and fancies and cares and whatever. It is acceptance, isn't it? Learn to accept oneself. That's the first underlying thing I'm seeing over here. Stay tuned to HRV for more music.

0: Felicio here, all about Seoul from Hospital Radio Basingstoke, and I'm so excited to let you know that coming up next from 3 o'clock to 5 o'clock is April Haywood and Scott Rawlings reporting live from the Sheffield FET 2026. They are reporting live, and if you would like to be, if you are in Sheffield, on London and attending the Sheffield FET, please go find April Hayford and Scott Rawlings, who will be there with their HRB t-shirts and little badges and microphones coming up and talking to you. Do pass on, you know, give us a big hi from Sheffield on Loddon FET today afternoon. So that's April Hayward and Scott Rawlings live from Sheffield on Loddon Sheffield FET today. Stay tuned to HRB.
1: Here I am with Sally. 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
2: 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So you do get a little bit of a cuddle.
1: Brilliant.
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And today seems to be the day to celebrate because it's the trooping of the colors. It's King Charles's birthday celebration, and the color, the regimental flag being trooped this year, is the King's color of the Grenadier Guards, presented by the King earlier this week during a Buckingham Palace ceremony, and it will be escorted during Saturday's spectacle by guardsmen from the King's company. So, in an impromptu speech after awarding promotions to three guardsmen who became Lance Corporals, King Charles told the guardsmen and officers of the King's company at Lille Barracks in Aldershot, "I know just how much effort goes into the parade you do today. So this is going to be a fantastic parade. If you're in London, please do attend this. It's a fantastic parade and it is a good celebration of our monarch." So from Hospital Radio Basingstoke, from me, we wish you a very happy birthday to the monarch, the King Charles, and we're very proud of you.

0: My best friend's girl by Kasia here on Hospital Radio Basingstoke. Thank you so much for listening to me this afternoon. This is Tangareka here. And I've enjoyed this show so much that I have learned so much about this month, June, Pride Month, about Pride, about where it all started and who are, you know, advocating for inclusivity. I just love this. And thanks to my friend who suggested that I speak about Pride Month today, Anna. And I'm really happy that I have people who I'm surrounded with who have taken me, you know, like especially Hospital Radio Basingstoke here. For me, I'm a volunteer here. So is all other volunteers, you know, we do programs here. I always have felt included. I've always felt, you know, like being part of a fantastic family. And if you would like to be part of this fantastic family of radio presenters, please do drop into HRB. Just drop in a mail and we will get in touch with you. And coming up next is James Ellis, Steve Randall and Wellen Pierce on Hospital Radio Basingstoke. But before that, it's going to be April Haywood and Scott Rowling reporting live from Sheffield Fest. This is Tangareka signing off for this afternoon. Stay happy, stay healthy. Thank you and bye-bye.
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4: Regular buses run from around the Basingstoke area to the hospital. The bus stops are opposite the Diagnostic and Treatment Centre. Full details of times can be found at the Stagecoach South website and on their app. The latest national and international news is next. From our studios at Basingstoke and North Hampshire Hospital, online, around the hospital and across Basingstoke on DAB, this is HRB.
5: From the Sky News Centre at 3, a Derbyshire police officer is being investigated over claims they used AI to create evidence. The force says there's a chance the tech was used in a number of cases. The officer's been removed from frontline duties. Emma Birchley says it's unclear at this stage what sort of evidence we're talking about.
6: Evidence could be anything, couldn't it? It could be physical things like fingerprints, but then you have witness statements, you have emails, you have video footage. So it's not clear what we're talking about here, very much early days.
5: A 21-year-old man has been found dead in a park in Chelmsford in Essex. Three people have been arrested on suspicion of murder, including a 14-year-old boy. The Prime Minister of Pakistan has announced the US and Iran are closer to a peace deal than ever before. Shehbaz Sharif says he expects the agreement to be finalised in the next 24 hours. The King's official birthday has been celebrated in central London. It was marked with the annual Trooping the Colour ceremony in front of tens of thousands of people, including these.
7: Enjoying every piece of pomp and ceremony that there is that England has to offer us.
8: To see them and to be so near, it's very beautiful.
9: As soon as I hear the horses and the carriages and the music, that's me.
10: I think I've enjoyed the horses and I'm very away from the King as well.
5: There was a flypast over Buckingham Palace by all nine Red Arrow jets, which is to be scaled back at future events ahead of the aircraft's retirement in 2030. In sport, thieves have stolen several England players' football boots and official match balls from the squad's base in Canton City. Two people have been arrested. And the excitement's building as Scotland prepare for their first World Cup in 28 years. Thousands of fans have arrived in the United States ahead of their opening match against Haiti in Boston. That's the latest from the Sky News Centre. I'm Lucy.

A very good afternoon to you. It's April Hayward here, live from Sherfield Fate. How exciting is it? First time we've ever done a live show. How exciting. So it's the Sherfield Fate. It goes on to 5 o'clock this afternoon. There's so much to see here if you can come down. It is free to get in. There is lots going on. I would recommend you come down. The weather is so lovely. What have I got coming up? Well, I've got a couple of interviews coming up this afternoon. So I've got the Basingstoke Veterans Club, Bert, is coming to speak to me at 20 past. I've got Chris from the Poppy Appeal coming at 4:20. 3:45, I got Tash from St. Michael's Hospice. And I'll be telling you about the grand raffle as well after the next song, which is Holly Johnson. Speak to you soon. Oh, I meant to say Sting. There we go, Englishman in New York. Have a

Sting and Englishman in New York. It's April Hayward, live till 5 o'clock this afternoon here at Sherfield Fate. Such a fantastic, lovely summer afternoon. What a great way to spend a typical English afternoon. But let me tell you about the grand raffle that's taking place here. If you go to a tent that's close by the main square, the draw closes at 4:30 p.m. There's so many good prizes to win. For instance, for £100 for the White Hart pub, £200 to spend at the DHL Water Garden, bottles of champagne and many, many more prizes. The funds are going to Meerkat's charity, which is part of St Michael's Hospice, Village Hall and the church. Why don't you get yourself down there and get yourself a ticket? What's coming up next? It's Here Comes the Summer by Cherry Keller.

0: comes summertime at last.
1: That finished quickly. And that was Jerry Keller and Here Comes Summer. Summer really has come here at Sherfield Fete. HRB here live until 5 o'clock this afternoon. So what have you had and treated yourself to this afternoon? Have you had a nice burger, an ice cream? There's certainly always a queue at the ice cream van here. But there's plenty going on this afternoon. So there's been line dancing, there's been bands, all sorts coming on. But don't forget, you can visit us here and have yourself a request. Why don't you come along and see one, meet one of the team and make a song request? More coming up.
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0: down. It's April Hayward here at Hospital Radio Basingstoke. I wandered around some of the storeholders earlier and I met Bert from the Basingstoke Raw, from Basingstoke Veterans Club. Hello, welcome. Hello. Bert. Thank you for coming along to have a chat with us.
1: Thank you.
0: So how's the show been so far for you this afternoon?
1: We've had quite a good reaction to Splat the Rat, which is always a very good thing to do.
0: Was that a little game that you had there at the store?
1: Yeah, we had it at the last show, and it was really popular then, and it's still popular now.
0: Yeah.
1: It's very, very popular with the kids, obviously, because we've got sweets there for all the kids to have, so it's really nice, you know, it's really good for them.
0: Fantastic. And, so tell us a little bit of background about the Basingstoke Veterans Club, how long you've been around, etc., and how people can interact with you as well.
1: We've been around for just over a year now. We're about 45 strong at the moment, and it incorporates all the veterans from all the forces, and including their wives as well. We meet once a week on a Monday morning at the Carnival Hall at the top of town there, and we also have a veterans breakfast once a month on a Sunday. At the moment it's a Spruce Goose, but that will obviously change because we're looking at another venue at the minute.
0: Yeah.
1: But like I say, we're about 45 strong, and we've got all sorts of veterans, including
0: so it's more of a social group.
1: It's
0: really
1: very much
0: for you,
1: that.
0: For all age groups.
1: Yeah, it's more of a coffee. Have a coffee and a tea and a chat.
0: Yeah.
1: And we sort of help each other out if we have any kind of problems, like one for instance needed a lift to the hospital, you know, things like that.
0: So it's help and social reminiscing, I would imagine, from your time in the forces.
1: A lot of that goes on. A lot of banter goes on between the forces as well, you know.
0: And how would you go about raising funds for your charity? Do you run, I presume you run as a charity?
1: We're being supported this year by the London Lilies.
0: Fantastic.
1: They're supporting us this year, but next year we'll be got a lot more fundraising then. There'll be more of different things going on that we'll be thinking of, obviously selling some of our merchandise, that kind of stuff.
0: Fantastic.
1: And we'll be visiting quite a few shows. We'll probably be here next year as well.
0: I hope so too. So what would you say, you're 45 strong now, you're really open to memberships, does it cost to join, or is it free
1: doesn't.
0: To join?
1: No,
0: it's no cost
1: absolutely
0: to join.
1: Free. Not at all.
0: Fantastic.
1: Just come in, have a chat, have a coffee, you know. We had our first Gurkha just the other week there, in fact. So we're branching out into it's for the whole armed forces community. It's not just the veterans, because veterans' wives go through the same thing that we do, you know.
0: Yeah.
1: For instance, my wife in particular, I took her across to Berlin.
0: Amazing.
1: When I was stationed in Berlin, she was there a week, and then I disappeared for 2 months. So she had to learn how to get around Berlin, for instance. So it's not just veterans, it's for their families and grandchildren and kids.
0: Extended family as well.
1: So
0: if somebody was interested in making contact with you, how would they get in touch with you, Bert?
1: We've got a telephone number and email address and that.
0: We don't have
1: a website, but we do have a Facebook. We'll probably have a website come next year.
0: Further down the line.
1: Yeah, I mean, if you put Basingstoke Veterans into Facebook,
0: you can find
1: for instance,
0: you on Facebook.
1: It'll go straight to our Facebook. You'll see all the activities and things that we do there.
0: Fantastic. It sounds a really nice organisation. I truly hope that it grows from strength to strength.
1: Yeah.
0: It's a wonderful thing to have, and all
1: it
0: the
1: is.
0: Things that you're doing, Bert. So I wish you very well.
1: Thank you very much.
0: For your future endeavours. And thank you so much for joining me this afternoon.
1: No problem. Thank you.
0: Thank you.

0: Commodores and Three Times a Lady here on HRB. Really excited to say we are live here at Sherfield Fate. What a fantastic summer afternoon this is. It's been running for quite a few years, I think. It's free to get in. If you've got time to get out down here, do. There's so many stalls, so much going on. Grab yourself a burger, an ice cream, have a wander around. There's lots of stall holders, as I mentioned. There's vintage cars. There's a central stall here, central square here with lots of activities. If you come to our stall, we've got a fantastic strike competition. The kids love it. It's only £1 to enter, and you'll be putting some money into our charity as well. We've got a couple of minutes to go. We've got HRB Diary coming up next. More music as well. So why don't you come down here and request a song request with one of my team here at HRB, live at Sherfield on Loddon Fate.
1: The HRB Diary.
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and war, sorry, here on HRB. Hope you're enjoying the show so far. Now, normally I do this in the comfort of HRB Studios, which has actually been nicely refurbished recently, but I'm out here on a very sunny Saturday afternoon here at Sherfield Fate. It's fantastic. So would you like a request? Why don't you come up and speak to one of the team here and give us your request? Next up, I've got Taylor Swift and Cruel Summer.

Your Summer here on HRB live at Sheffield Fate. Do come along and make a request here with one of the team. Love to play your song. I saw the kids miming along to that song, so I know you've enjoyed that. Next up, Donna Summer. This time I know it's for real.

this time I know it's for real here on HRB. Hope you're enjoying the show so far. Hope you're enjoying the sun. Brilliant day, isn't it? Really warm. And here it's just, I can see people around me chilling, sitting, chatting on the grass. What a lovely way to spend an afternoon here at Sherfield Fate. I have got, coming up in a few minutes, I've got Tash joining me from St Michael's Hospice talking about her fundraising and the charity. But before she comes and joins me, I've got Summer in the City with Love in Spoonful.

0: Love in Spoonful, Summer in the City here in HRB. Hopefully I'll be joined in a few minutes by Tash from St Michael's Hospice. Hopefully she'll be coming along to speak to me soon. I can't get the mouse.
1: This is
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3: When you come into hospital, it is important that planning for your return home starts early in your stay and that it is well planned. Your ward team will start to arrange your discharge from the day of your admission. This will ensure that you have a smooth transfer from hospital to home. To help with this process, we ask that you let your nurse know as early as possible of anything that may influence your ability to go home. It is important that we work with you to organise your discharge plan early in your stay so that you do not remain in this acute hospital longer than is absolutely necessary. This is important for you so that you can return to your home as quickly as possible, which has been shown to benefit your recovery. It is important for us so that we have beds available to be able to continue to provide acute hospital care for those who need it the most.
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0: and Country House here at HRB. Hope you're enjoying your afternoon. I certainly am. I'm really pleased to be joined by Tash. And Tash is from St Michael's Hospice. Good afternoon, Tash. Welcome.
1: Hello. Thanks for having me.
0: Thank you. How's this afternoon been for you here at the show?
1: Yeah, it's been really lovely. We've been so lucky with the weather. The show is brilliant. I've actually never been to Sheffield Festival before, and it's amazing. It's so big and vibrant, so many people. It's brilliant.
0: It's a lovely vibe here, isn't it?
1: It's so lovely, yeah. So many dogs running around and people and children.
0: It's just so, it's so lovely. Yeah. So tell us more about your charity, I suppose, in a nutshell, because you're such an important charity attached to the hospital, aren't you? Basingstoke and Northamptonshire Hospital.
1: Yeah, thank you. Yeah, so St Michael's Hospice, which is based in Basingstoke, across the road from the hospital. We support people across Northamptonshire, providing essential palliative and end-of-life care across the whole of Northamptonshire, offering comfort, support and dignity to people and families facing some of the most life's most difficult moments.
0: What a wonderful obviously job you do of that. Tell me about your fundraising efforts. I know obviously fundraising is so important all year. What's that figure that you have to achieve per year, that sum of money, or is it sort of a very high figure?
1: We like to count it into days, actually. So we have to raise £15,000 a day.
0: Wow.
1: To cover the costs of running the hospice, and that is on top of the funding that we already get. So we get 22% of funding from the government. So that £15,000 a day is on top of that.
0: That's a huge cost. I would imagine you have a lot of support, but what could people do to help you to raise those funds?
1: So much. Come to one of our events, do their own event if they want to, leave a gift in their will, they could be a regular giver, sign up to our lottery. There's tons of ways. So just go to stmichaels.org.uk, visit our website and have a look at all the amazing things that we do.
0: Fantastic. It sounds a really great way. And could someone join you? Like, we're all volunteers at HRB. Could someone join you as a volunteer and help you out at events?
1: Absolutely. We could not run without our volunteers. They're amazing. I've had four today across, and I couldn't do today without them because they're so amazing.
0: Yeah, absolutely. Same room.
1: We've got volunteering roles across within the hospice itself, within our shops, within our donation centre, our furniture shop, and across our events as well. So
0: I do apologise for the banging noise at the background. There's nothing to worry about. Someone's doing our strike shots. And the timing is just brilliant. Nothing to worry about here. Tash, thank you very much for joining us this afternoon. Tell us the website that people can go to for more information.
1: So www.stmichaelshospice.org.uk.
0: Well, thank you for the wonderful work that you do there.
1: Thank you
0: for joining us this afternoon.
1: Thank you.
0: Thank you.
1: Enjoy the rest of your day.
0: Thank you.
1: Bye.

0: the Lovelies, and what a beautiful day. It certainly is a beautiful day here live at Sherfield Fate. What a fantastic afternoon we're having. I've been here since just after 12 o'clock and it's just a great day here. Lots of people, lots of chilling, lots of fates, lots of activity. People just sitting around chatting. I'm having a fantastic time here. We're live here till 5 o'clock this afternoon. Why not pop along and make yourself a request? You could do that and we'd love to play that for you. Because we are live, we can pick that song for you. We can always find it and play it for you. We've got the international news and sport coming up at 4 o'clock. I've also got, hopefully she'll be still around, Chris from the British Legion Poppy Appeal. She's along to talk to me as well. It's April here, HRB, live till 5 o'clock. I'm having such a good afternoon. Thank you for joining in and thank you for listening here. We've got a fantastic strike game here as well. Bring your kids along for the competition. More coming up.
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0: around the hospital, online at hrbasingstoke.co.uk and across Basingstoke on DAB. This is HRB More.
1: The Crown Prosecution Service says it's engaging with defence teams and courts over a number of cases which may have been affected. Derbyshire Police has started a criminal investigation into an allegation of perverting the course of justice. It says the probe's in its early stages and has confirmed it's liaising with the CPS. An officer has been removed from frontline duties. The news comes in the week a new National Centre for AI in Policing is launched.
2: Elsewhere, a 14-year-old boy is among three teenagers arrested on suspicion of murdering a man in Essex. Police were called to Central Park in Chelmsford last night, where a 21-year-old man was pronounced dead at the scene. Detectives have called it deeply distressing. Iran seems positive that a framework towards peace will be signed in the next 24 hours. Washington's also confident, despite the US shooting down Iranian attack drones heading for the Strait of Hormuz last night. Anthropic has shut down access to its latest AI model, Claude Fable 5, after intervention from US national security. The company says there were concerns over a potential technique for bypassing the system's built-in protections. Susan Boyle has shared a message of support for the Scotland team ahead of their first game at the World Cup.
3: This message is for you, lads. I had a dream. Now Scotland has a dream. You can do this. No Scotland, no party.
2: In a video shared on social media, the Britain's Got Talent singer wore the national football team shirt under a fur coat. Scotland begin their Group C campaign against Haiti in the early hours of tomorrow morning. And the King's official birthday has culminated in an RAF flypast above Buckingham Palace. Charles and Camilla were joined by senior members of the royal family on the balcony. That's the latest. I'm Leisha McKenna.

0: Hospital, Radio Basingstoke. We're broadcasting here at Sherfield Fate. First time ever we've done a live broadcast. I'm very excited. I normally sit in the studio on a Saturday afternoon, so it's really nice to be out in the sunshine. Such a fantastic event. You've still got time to come down. It finishes at 5 o'clock here, and it's free to get in, so why don't you come down? Why don't you come and see us and make a request? So I've got Dua Lipa coming up next, and Levitating here on HRB.
1: Dear boy.

Dua Lipa and Levitating here on HRB. I hope you're enjoying the show so far this afternoon. I really am. In a moment, I have got... It's Chris, actually, from the Royal British Legion. She's going to be joining me shortly for a quick chat. Before then, Jack Severetti and We Will Always Be...

0: the way we are. I've seen him in concert. He's absolutely fantastic. It's Abel Hayward here, live till 5 o'clock at the Shuffle Fate. Such a fantastic afternoon here. First time I've ever done a live show live at a fate, so that's a new one for me. Now, I'm really pleased to be joined by Chris Hayward, who's the... Chris... okay, so confused. It's the son. Chris Hayward, who's the Poppy Peel Manager for North Hampshire for the Royal British Legion. Good afternoon, Chris.
1: Good afternoon.
0: Thank you for joining me. How's today been for you here at the fate?
1: It's been lots of fun, actually. It's a much bigger fate than I thought it was going to be. Lots going on here. The sun is shining. It's beautiful.
0: Yeah. So tell me a little bit more. I think a lot of people are pretty familiar with British Legion, but tell us more about your organisation, your charity, and the key things that are happening this year and going forward.
1: Well, the Royal British Legion looks after the armed forces community, and by that I mean service personnel, veterans and their families. Any of those categories can apply for help from the British Legion. We have care homes, we have a rehabilitation centre called the Battleback Centre. We lead the nation in remembrance every year with the the Albert Hall with the Festival of Remembrance, and obviously in your local communities.
0: Very much. I'm personally
1: the Poppy Appeal, so there are lots of parts to the British Legion. There is a membership branch here in Bramley, and they're here today as well at the fete. They've got things going on, like they've got a dinner soon, they've got a trip to Waterloo to see the battlefields of Waterloo. I'm here to raise money for the Poppy Appeal, and the Poppy Appeal last year in my area raised almost £1 million.
0: Well, that's incredible.
1: And all of that money goes to beneficiaries, whatever their need, wherever it's needed. So that can be things like housing, it can be crisis payments, it could be somebody moving into a flat who needs a washing machine, it could be lifelong care because somebody has been injured and they need that lifelong care or, you know, rehabilitation.
0: How long has British Legion actually been around? It's been a long time,
1: over 100 years.
0: Wow, so it's incredible.
1: It was set up in 1923, and it was an amalgamation of four different charities. And you might have heard of General Sir Haig.
0: Yes.
1: And so he was leading the Royal British Legion at the time. So we do still honour him. We've got Haig House in London, which is our headquarters.
0: Great.
1: And the Lady Haig Poppy Factory in Scotland.
0: So it's really important for this charity to continue as long as possible, isn't it? So how can someone typically raise money for you? I guess to sell poppies for you, whether they're selling them in their office or in a shop, how would they get in touch with you?
1: We are always looking for volunteers all the time.
0: Yes.
1: You know, the more we are seen out and about, and as you say, in offices and shops and supermarkets, wherever, we like to be out as much as possible in those 3 weeks of what we call Remembrance Tide.
0: Yes.
1: So that'll be from the 22nd of October to the 11th of November. You know, if you want to be a Poppy Appeal collector in those times, it could only be a couple of hours.
0: Yes.
1: And that would be perfectly fine.
0: Still important, isn't it?
1: It's all important, and every little bit helps.
0: Fantastic.
1: We are looking for somebody to be a Poppy Appeal organiser in Bramley.
0: Okay.
1: If anybody's interested in an organisation job.
0: And how did they get in touch with you?
1: You can email me, and it's C Hayward. So that Hayward is spelt H-A-Y-W-A-R-D at britishlegion.org.uk, or you can just go on the Royal British Legion website and find the Poppy Appeal, and there is a link there to an application form, and
0: Fantastic.
1: You can just fill that in online, and it will come back to North Hampshire.
0: Chris, thank you so much for your time this afternoon. It's an incredible charity. Long may it continue and be successful with your fundraising efforts. Thank you so much.
1: Thank you so
0: much. Have a good afternoon. Thank you. And next up, we have the next song coming up. And I'm just having a look at, to see what's coming up. We should be taking a break, actually, just now.
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4: And here I am up on CCU with Mark. He's a therapy assistant.
5: I support the physiotherapist, making sure that people get up out of bed, help rehabilitate injuries, and making sure people live as independent as possible when they leave hospital. Yeah, I work mainly across E floor, C floor, and CCU and Wessex wards.
6: This is an important safety announcement. 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Bin it. 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

0: Goal by Spanner Ballet. Always have to leave it right to the end, that one. It's April Haywood here on HRB. What a fantastic afternoon we've had. Why don't I bring in Scott for a chat here? I'm just that was very impromptu, wasn't it, Scott? How are you enjoying today?
1: Oh, my word. I'm having the best day.
0: Me too.
1: It's so hot and everyone's having a lovely time. I've been taking requests over there at the DJ stand, and we've made a bit of money, actually.
0: Have you?
1: People have been requesting some absolute tunes.
0: I know, here, so we've kind of got a double whammy here. We've got a DJ Scotty doing his own DJ, me doing DJing and interviews. It's been a fantastic afternoon, hasn't it? Really enjoyed it.
1: Thank you. Yes, it's really good.
0: I hope somebody comes over and gives me a request as well. We've got about half an hour to go, so do pop over and see me for a request. We've got local news and weather coming up just after the next song.

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1: HRB's local news.
2: And in today's local news, one of the cinemas in Basingstoke has announced it will be closing in August. The Leisure Parks Odeon will be closing on August the 31st. Odeon Cinema has been operating at the Leisure Park since 2007, with 10 screens and 2,398 seats. In an email sent to subscribers, Odeon wrote, "We would like to sincerely thank you for choosing to visit Odeon Basingstoke and enjoy the magic of cinema with us. Nearby cinemas, Odeon Andover and Odeon Guildford, will remain open." Another bank in Basingstoke is set to close its doors this year. Halifax in Woke Street will be closing on September the 30th this year. It comes as more banks are choosing to close their physical stores as more customers choose to manage their finances online. Lloyds Banking Group has announced it'll close a further 79 branches of Lloyds in Halifax over the next year. A road safety campaign teaching drivers how to properly pass by horses will take place in Basingstoke next month. The campaign, urging drivers to pass wide and slow, will come to the lanes around Borghurst as local equestrian and business owner Ira Tonkins leads a multi-user ride, walk and cycle from Badgers Wood. The Pass Wide and Slow awareness event will take place on Sunday, July the 12th, starting from the Badgers Wood in Borghurst. Participants are invited to meet from 11:45 a.m. with riders, walkers and cyclists setting off at 12:30. All road users are welcome to join, including horse riders, carriage drivers, cyclists and those on foot, with the focus on promoting safer sharing of rural roads rather than speed or distance.
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Mark Cohen and Walking in Memphis here on HRB. Hope you enjoyed the show so far. There's so much going on here at Shuffle Fate. Around about another 20 minutes to go, but I've

0: had a very last-minute conversation with a lovely gentleman who's joined me here this afternoon. I'll introduce him first, and then we'll have a little chat. It's Colonel John Swanston. He's the patron of the commemorative convoys from Basingstoke Veteran Club. I had to write that down because it's quite a long one. He's going to talk to us this afternoon about the Armed Forces Day on the 27th of June. Good afternoon, John. How are you doing this afternoon?
1: I'm doing very well.
0: Fantastic. Tell us about
1: not
0: this.
1: Not too
0: this.
1: Hot.
0: Good.
1: I come every year and, in fact, used to live in the cottage overlooking.
0: Did you? Yeah. Oh, fantastic. So you've seen this event going along.
1: I used to live opposite.
0: Did you? So tell us about...
1: Easy to walk out
0: yes,
1: of my house.
0: Fantastic. Are you enjoying it this afternoon?
1: Fantastic. Marvellous.
0: Lovely. Tell us all about... I'm really interested to learn about this Armed Forces Day that you're leading on the 27th of June. Tell us about it.
1: It's a convoy that takes place, has taken place for the last 7 years round some of the towns and villages of Hampshire. And this year we're starting in Aldershot at the North Camp end of mm-hmm. Queen's Avenue. And it's a collection of 50 old military vehicles, both jeeps, fire engines, lorries, Land Rovers, which have been restored.
0: Yes.
1: And lovingly cared for over the years. So we will all meet at North Camp mm-hmm. at 10 o'clock in the morning.
0: Yep.
1: And leave from there, and then we head straight down Aldershot High Street.
0: Right, okay. What time does this start, John?
1: See us.
0: What time does this start?
1: At 10 o'clock.
0: 10 o'clock, great.
1: And from Aldershot, we then head to Church Crookham, mm-hmm. And each place we're going through the centre of there, through Fleet, and then head along to Hartley Wintney. To Hook Town Centre, crossing over the M3 towards Odeham, High Street again, and ending in Alton, in Anstey Park, which is in Alton, where there'll be various festivities and hopefully a flypast to welcome
0: oh, really?
1: Us when we arrive
0: wow.
1: from the Battle of Britain flight.
0: Who's going to do the flypast for you? What's planned?
1: The RAF Battle of Britain flight.
0: Amazing.
1: I don't know the actual planes at the moment, but
0: yes.
1: there'll certainly be Spitfires, hopefully Lancaster. And I have the honour this year to be in the lead vehicle.
0: Wow.
1: So I will be taking the salute through each town. And look forward to seeing as many of you as possible lining the streets. Get there early and we'll advertise the actual times through each town.
0: Okay.
1: But you need to be there early to line the streets, otherwise you won't see too much.
0: Fantastic. So what we're going to do, we're going to get some information from you again so we can promote this going forward on Hospital Radio Basingstoke for you. So we're going to get in touch and make sure that people have more information about this. In the meantime, do you have a Facebook where people can find more information? How would they find out information
1: about this? Well, we have a Facebook
0: yeah.
1: page,
0: yeah.
1: Commemorative Convoys.
0: Fantastic.
1: And that is the best way.
0: Best way to do that. So again, that's Colonel John Swanston, the patron of the Commemorative Convoys, part of Basingstoke Veterans Club, about the Armed Forces Day, 27th of June. More details to follow and timings. But thank you so much. I loved having you here, John. Thank you. You've been an absolute star coming along and meeting with you, meeting
1: it's,
0: with me this
1: it's
0: afternoon.
1: It's been a great pleasure. Thank you so much.
0: Thank you so much. Have a good afternoon.
2: Ooh, hey, hey. Oh, what we're living in. Let me tell ya. And it's a world that man can eat at all. When things are big, that should be small.

0: you've enjoyed the show. We've been live here at Sherfield Fate. It's been a fantastic afternoon.
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0: show. It's April Haywood. I've been live since 3 o'clock this afternoon. What a fantastic afternoon we all had here at the Sherfield Fete. Definitely back next year. Bookings in the calendar, I think, bigger and better. And thank you to Scotty as well from HRB. He's been opposite us doing his own little DJing over there. Loads of requests, lots of participation as well with our little strike challenge. The kids have loved it. And thank you everyone that's participated and joined in. And thank you for everybody that's come along and done an interview with me as well. Too many to mention, but we look forward to talking to you throughout the year as well. I hope everybody's had a really good afternoon. I know we have here at HRB. So have a very good afternoon. I will be talking to you soon on one of my live shows in the studio this time, because it's going to be strange being indoors. Have a very good afternoon.
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14: Hi, I'm Rashmi Rajesh. I am the sister in endoscopy unit. So I run the endoscopy service. So we have all the upper gastroendoscopy and the lower GI endoscopies here. And also we run the respiratory service by doing bronchoscopy. And also we do in the EBUS. Now it is quite a diagnostic procedure, but we also have the therapeutic interventions going on. Endoscopically, and also we're taking part of the bowel cancer screening program, which is a national bowel cancer screening. So we have, in a week, we run two bowel cancer screening lists, and also we do the bowel scope, which is also part of the national program.
11: The latest national and international news is next.
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1: Cases. The officer's been removed from frontline duties. Two people have been arrested after a girl was seriously hurt by a small articulated loader in Southend. The vehicle has been taken without permission in the early hours of this morning. Elsewhere, Iran has denied that a peace deal with the US will be signed tomorrow. Earlier, Pakistan's Prime Minister said he expected the agreement to be finalised in the next 24 hours. The King's official birthday has culminated in an RAF flypast above Buckingham Palace. Charles and Camilla were joined by senior members of the royal family on the balcony. Royal commentator Jenny Bond says Trooping the Colour is full of pomp and pageantry.
2: It doesn't really matter what you think about monarchy or what you think about the royal family. It's a fantastic spectacle. It really is. All those horses' hooves thundering, the bands playing, 1,000 soldiers on parade.
1: In sport, pubs across Scotland will be staying open late as the national team play in their first World Cup match in 28 years. Scotland face Haiti in a 2 a.m. kickoff tomorrow morning, with venues including Glasgow's Church on the Hill preparing to serve into the early hours. Landlord Angie Tomasic was asked how she'll keep her staff motivated.
3: Lots of planning, lots of moving things around. I think that's what Scotland does to them, you know. They're just waiting for them to win that game, and this is the motivation. They're here right now, you know, at 12 o'clock in the afternoon, and already in the spirits, already chanting, go Scotland, no party.
1: And Britain's George Russell has qualified fastest for tomorrow's Barcelona Catalunya F1 Grand Prix. The Mercedes driver finished ahead of Ferrari's Lewis Hamilton, with world championship leader Kimi Antonelli third. That's the latest. I'm Leisha McKenna.

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0: With James Ellis.

That was Young Guns here on Hospital Radio Basingstoke by Wham. Right, coming up next we have Amazing Grace by the London Community Gospel Choir. Just a thank you to Scott Rawlings and April Haywood who were coming to you there from live from the Sherwood Fete. Fantastic and always great. I love Fete. I think, I don't know about you, but they're always so great and, you know, always bring people together and sell various things, cakes, all sorts. And yeah, it's all countryside fates are great. Anyway, so coming up we talk Doctor Who and we also talk about, well, we just talk about what's up and around Basingstoke and yeah, just what's in the local news and just that sort of thing. So coming up next we have Amazing Grace here on Hospital Radio Basingstoke by the London Community Gospel Choir here on HRB.

0: There you go. That was The Lion Sleeps Tonight here on Hospital Radio Basingstoke by Tight Fit. Coming up, all your favourites still to come. I'll be with you from 5 till 6 here this Saturday evening. So please, please stay tuned in wherever you are, whether you're in the hospital or whether you're in and around Basingstoke or just tuning in, to your, tuning in and listening from your car or any. 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
0: Coming up next here on Hospital Radio Basingstoke, it's Happy by Ashanti here. Ashanti, Happy on Hospital Radio Basingstoke.

Yes, that was the Doctor Who 1970s version TV theme. Well, from the 1970s. Now, Doctor Who, as we all know, the BBC has cancelled Doctor Who's Christmas special, which is a shame, but hey ho. And also, Russell T. Davies has announced his exit from writing the show, which again is a shame because I don't know which direction the show's going to take after these little couple of upsets, but hey ho. I've always been a big fan of Doctor Who, even though I am, admittedly, I am 38, so ultimately I'm a big kid, so you know, my dad enjoyed it when he was a kid watching, and he allegedly, well, he hid behind the seat, hid behind the sofa when the Daleks came on, and they used to frighten the bejesus out of him. Anyway, coming up next here we have Secret Love by Luther Vandross here on HRB, your health and well-being radio station.

0: Coming up next, that was Secret Love by Luther Vandross. Right, coming up next here on Hospital Radio Basingstoke is your local news here on Hospital Radio Basingstoke, your health and wellbeing community radio station. 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
2: And in today's local news, one of the cinemas in Basingstoke has announced it'll be closing in August. The Leisure Parks Odeon will be closing on August the 31st. Odeon Cinema has been operating at the Leisure Park since 2007, with 10 screens and 2,398 seats. In an email sent to subscribers, Odeon wrote, "We would like to sincerely thank you for choosing to visit Odeon Basingstoke and enjoy the magic of cinema with us." Nearby cinemas, Odeon Andover and Odeon Guildford, will remain open. Another bank in Basingstoke is set to close its doors this year. Halifax in Woke Street will be closing on September the 30th this year. It comes as more banks are choosing to close their physical stores as more customers choose to manage their finances online. Lloyds Banking Group has announced it'll close a further 79 branches of Lloyds in Halifax over the next year. A road safety campaign teaching drivers how to properly pass by horses will take place in Basingstoke next month. The campaign, urging drivers to pass wide and slow, will come to the lanes around Borkhurst as local equestrian and business owner Ira Tonkins leads a multi-user ride, walk and cycle from Badger's Wood. The Pass Wide and Slow awareness event will take place on Sunday, July the 12th, starting from the Badger's Wood in Borkhurst. Participants are invited to meet from 11:45 a.m, with riders, walkers and cyclists setting off at 12:30. All road users are welcome to join, including horse riders, carriage drivers, cyclists and those on foot, with the focus on promoting safer sharing of rural roads rather than speed or distance.
1: All your favourites.
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That was You Needed Me by Boyzone here on Hospital Radio Basingstoke. Right, coming up next we have Too Shy by Kajagoogoo. Right, just to let you know,

Basically, we're always on the lookout for new volunteers, whether it's a ward visitor or just a new radio presenter. We always love to hear from you and what you think of the station. Anyway, coming up next here on Hospital Radio Basingstoke, Too Shy by Kaja Gugu here on HRB.

0: That was Simply Irresistible by Robert Palmer here on Hospital Radio Basingstoke. Now, a charity in Alton is to host an open gardens to celebrate 50 years. Cardiac Health in Alton will host the fundraising event beginning with the Thatched Cottage in Upper Farringdon on Sunday the 14th of June. Entrance costs £7 and refreshments will be available then on Sunday the 14th of June. You can explore the 1.5 acre garden, which includes a rose arbor and a wildflower meadow. And then on Saturday the 20th of June, a community cream tea will take place at the church house in Medstead. Tickets cost £12 and unfortunately must be booked in advance if you want to go to Medstead, to the church house where they are doing a community cream tea, and that is on Saturday the 20th of June. 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Anyway, coming up next, still a couple more songs to go, and then unfortunately it is time for me to say goodbye. 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

There you go. That was New York, New York by Tony Bennett and Frank Sinatra. Wow, what an amazing voice he had. Right, unfortunately, it's time to go for me. But before I go, we have one last song here on Hospital Radio Basingstoke. We have Doreen by Vince Price here on Hospital Radio Basingstoke, your health and well-being community radio station on DAB and broadcasting across Basingstoke and, of course, across the hospital here. 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

the doctors rushed in and I waited. Tears welling up in my eyes and my shoulders shaking. I tried not to laugh, but as the doctors worked hard, I could see it was serious. 16 doctors gave her the kiss of life and only 4 survived. Finally, one of them came over to me and spoke softly the words I was dreading to hear. Son, she's gonna be all right.

0: That was Doreen by Vince Price here on Hospital Radio Basingstoke. Right, coming up next after me, we have the Unbeatable 80s with Mr. Steve Randall at 6. And then we have the HRB Disco Fever at 7. So if you like your dance and disco favourites, then tune in and listen to the HRB Disco Fever. And then we have at 8, we have Boy Bands with Mr. Vernon Pierce at 8. And then we have 9, we have the Dark Side of the Moon with Mr. Gary Jackson. And then to finish everything off, we have the HRB Evening Mix, all your local news and information across Basingstoke, and that is at 11 o'clock. Anyway, as always, it's been a pleasure, and from me to you, goodbye until next Saturday, when I will be when you can tune in and listen for an hour of all your favorites here on Hospital Radio Basingstoke with me, James Ellis, from 5 till 6, for your for an hour of your of listening pleasure to all your favourites here on Hospital Radio Basingstoke.
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2: This is Gary Jackson inviting you to join me for Dark Side of the Moon, the classic progressive rock show on this station. With the intro quiz, the sloppy bit in the middle, plus music from artists like Deep Purple, Yes, and Pink Floyd, we'll be taking a look back to the days when vinyl albums sold by the truckload, along with the occasional guest like Rick Wakeman.
3: I'd just come back from, say, Russia with the USSR then. I'd just come up there. It was before the Berlin Wall came down. And to cut a long story short, I'd got arrested while I was over there basically for stealing a KGB uniform, really.
2: That's The Dark Side of the Moon with Gary Jackson.
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7: On your smart speaker, online, and across Basingstoke on DAB, this is HRB.
8: Over allegations they used artificial intelligence to create evidence. The Crown Prosecution Service says it's working with Derbyshire Police reviewing court cases that may be affected. Iran has now denied that a peace deal with the US will be signed tomorrow. Earlier, Pakistan's Prime Minister announced he expected the agreement to be finalised in the next 24 hours. Here's our Middle East correspondent, Adam Parsons.
9: The United States clearly wants a deal. Donald Trump is going to the G7 meeting in Europe. He's going to meet some Middle East leaders there. He's also going to want to mollify European leaders who think that, bluntly, this war has been a waste of time and is damaging global economies.
8: A 14-year-old boy is among three teenagers arrested on suspicion of murdering a man in Essex. Police were called to Central Park in Chelmsford last night, where a 21-year-old man was pronounced dead at the scene. Detectives have called it deeply distressing. In sport, Scotland manager Steve Clarke says they'll show Haiti respect in their first World Cup game in 28 years. His team begin their Group C campaign in Boston overnight. Clarke says they know what's needed to get past another team that's also making a long-awaited return to the tournament.
10: I think first time for Haiti since 1974. They're also a proud nation. They're going to be here 100% committed, the same as we are. And we know that they have qualities that can cause us problems on the pitch. So we have to deal with those problems, and then we have to try and bring our best game to the pitch when we have the ball. And if we can do that, then hopefully that's enough to win the game.
8: Anthropic has shut down access to its latest AI model after intervention from US national security authorities. There's concerns over a technique for bypassing the system's built-in protections. And the King's official birthday has culminated in the RAF flypast above Buckingham Palace. Charles and Camilla were joined by senior members of the royal family on the balcony. That's the latest. I'm Leisha McKenna.
6: From Tadley to Hook, Odiham to Oakley.
7: Around the hospital, online at hrbasingstoke.co.uk and across Basingstoke on DAB.

We love to immerse ourselves in the great memories of the great decade that was the 1980s. How was it for you? What's your big memory of that decade? Maybe you danced like you were in Flashdance.

It's Unbeatable 80s. Irene Cara's Flashdance and then Shannon with Let the Music Play. We'll do that, because that is what we do, when we continue with Madonna and the Human League in just a moment. But what song would you like to hear on a future show? 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

0: I'm here with Fahana from the pharmacy.
1: We want to let people know about how complicated the process of supplying medication to patients is because of the extensive clinical checks that are required. And just to sort of let people know that when they come into hospital, if they can bring their own medication in, that would be really helpful because it makes our job a lot easier. And when it comes to going home from hospital and being discharged, that there can sometimes be a delay in providing the discharge medications. And to just reassure patients and people, visitors, etc., to know that the reason why there is that delay is because we want to make sure that the medications are correct and we want to make sure that they're 100% safe. And so that's why we do take that extra time to build in the safety checks.
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That is such a big, fun tune, isn't it? The Weather Girls and It's Raining Men on Unbeatable 80s. You also heard the Human League and Madonna. Let's continue the fun, shall we? With Matt Bianco.

The last 10 minutes or so have felt very much like we're at some sort of party, some sort of celebration. Tony Basil's Mickey, getting the pom-poms out, doing a bit of cheerleading. Matt Bianco before that, get out of your lazy bed, and the Weather Girls, It's Raining Men. Still more unbeatable 80s to come. Belinda Carlisle and Mai Tai are next.

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0: Promote an event on HRB by sending us the details to hrbdiary at

Oh, love that. Mai Tai and history on Unbeatable 80s. Ghostbusters 2 now. Bobby Brown. And On Our Own.

0: 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I'm Steve Randall. 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
7: From the Sky News Centre at 7, a Derbyshire police officer is being investigated over claims they used AI to create evidence. The force says there's a chance the tech was used in a number of cases. The officer's been removed from frontline duties. Emma Birchley says it's unclear at this stage what sort of evidence we're talking about.
8: Evidence could be anything, couldn't it? Could be physical things like fingerprints, but then you have witness statements, you have emails, you have video footage. So it's not clear what we're talking about here, very much early days.
7: Elsewhere, Sir Keir Starmer has spoken to President Trump, telling him the UK is ready to support with implementing any peace deal with Iran. Earlier today, the Prime Minister of Pakistan said he expected the agreement to be finalised in the next 24 hours. Iran has since denied that, but the US President has since said on Truth Social that a deal will get signed tomorrow. A 21-year-old man has been found dead in a park in Chelmsford in Essex. Three people have been arrested on suspicion of murder, including a 14-year-old boy. In sport, the excitement's building as Scotland prepare for their first World Cup in 28 years. Thousands of fans have arrived in the United States ahead of their opening match against Haiti in Boston. Pubs in Scotland will be allowed to stay open later, and there's also going to be a bank holiday on Monday to mark the occasion. Thieves have stolen several England players' football boots and official match balls from the squad's base in Kansas City. Two people have been arrested. And the King's official birthday has been celebrated in central London. It's been marked with the annual Trooping the Colour ceremony in front of tens of thousands of people. That's the latest. I'm Leisha McCann.
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2: Do you help look after someone with a care need? 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If so, go along to the informal coffee mornings once a month organised by the Princess Royal Trust. 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That's the Princess Royal Trust Tadley Carers Group on the last Thursday of each month at the Link in New Church Road in Tadley from 11am to 1pm.
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1: It's astounding. Time is fleeting. Madness takes its toll. But listen closely. Not for very much longer. I've got to keep control.

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14: The hospital has taken the practical steps to promote good health and has a no-smoking policy. You and your visitors are asked to observe the no-smoking signs and asked not to smoke in the interests of both staff and patients' health on hospital grounds.
12: The latest national and international news is next.
0: Around the hospital, online at hrbasingstoke.co.uk and across Basingstoke on DAB. This is HRB.
15: From the Sky News Centre at 8, President Trump says a deal to end the war with Iran will be signed tomorrow. Speaking on Truth Social, he said it's after it's signed, the Strait of Hormuz will be open to all. Iran has also posted on social media saying that signing on Sunday is definitely not happening. Here's security and defence analyst Professor Michael Clark.
16: It would be unusual to me if the Iranians signed it tomorrow, because why would they play to President Trump's agenda? They want to humiliate him, and it would suit them to embarrass him and say, well, maybe we'll sign it next week when we're really happy with it.
15: An investigation's been launched into claims a police officer was using AI to create evidence. The Crown Prosecution Service is working with defence teams and courts potentially affected. The Derbyshire Force has confirmed an officer's been removed from frontline duties. Around 3,000 people have attended an anti-racism rally in Belfast following days of unrest in the city. Several demonstrators held placards with slogans including, "Racists, go home." In sport, Susan Boyle has shared a message of support for the Scotland team ahead of their first game at the World Cup.
17: This message is for you, lads. I had a dream. Now Scotland has a dream. You can do this. No Scotland, no party.
15: In a video shared on social media, the Britain's Got Talent singer wore the national football team shirt under a fur coat. Scotland begin their Group C campaign against Haiti in the early hours of tomorrow morning. Emma Raducanu is eased into the final of the Queen's Club Tennis Championship with a straight sets victory over American teenager Iva Jovic. Raducanu will now play Donna Vekic in tomorrow's decider. And the King's official's birthday has been celebrated in central London. It's been marked with the annual Trooping the Colour ceremony in front of tens of thousands of people. That's the latest. I'm Lucy.
12: From Bramley to Brighton Hill, Buckskin to Overton.
0: Around the hospital, online at hrbasingstoke.co.uk and across Basingstoke on DAB.
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1: Welcome to another program in the series called Boy Bands. My name is Vernon Pierce, and today's program is dedicated to the music of Westlife, the group who've had 11 number one albums, 16 number one singles, have sold over 55 million records, and are holders of 4 Guinness World Records. So let me bring back some memories of one of the most successful boy bands here on HRB.

Irish boy band Westlife were formed in Dublin in 1998. And in April 1999, they released their first single, Swear It Again, which we've just heard, which immediately topped the charts in Ireland and in the UK for 2 weeks. It was the biggest selling single in the first week by a debut artist. But later in August 1999, they released the next track, If I Let You Go, which made them the first boy band to hit number one with their first two singles.

Well, all but two of the songs featured in this programme have reached number one in the UK charts. And next up, Flying Without Wings was voted Song of the Year in 1999 in an ITV end-of-year phone music poll. Everybody.

Well, I Have a Dream was originally a number two for ABBA in 1979, but Westlife released their version on a double A-sided single with this next song, Seasons in the Sun, which of course was originally a number one for Terry Jacks way back in 1974.

Fall Again topped the UK charts in April 2000 for Westlife, who were the first act ever to have their first five singles enter the chart at number one. Well, next up, from their third album World of Our Own, is Uptown Girl, that was originally a hit for Billy Joel in 1983. Westlife's version was the official song of Comic Relief Red Nose Day in March 2001.

Queen of My Heart was another number one from Westlife's third album, World of Our Own. And next up is the title track from the album, which also reached number one in March 2002.

Well, that song, Unbreakable, was the band's 11th UK number one single. Amid rumours of a split, Westlife released their first Greatest Hits album in November, titled Unbreakable, The Greatest Hits Volume 1, which peaked at number one in the UK and Ireland. Well, following on that success, the band's 12th number one single, which won them their third Record of the Year award, was Mandy, originally a hit for Barry Manilow back in 1975.

Well, that was the band's 13th number one single, taken from their 6th album Face to Face, which also peaked at number one in the UK. You Raise Me Up was awarded as their 4th Record of the Year in the UK. Well, next up is the second single from their Face to Face album, When You Tell Me That You Love Me, featuring Diana Ross.

Well, we're finishing off this special edition of Boy Bands featuring Westlife with The Rose from their Love album, which became their 14th UK number one single.

I hope you've enjoyed listening to this hour of music by boy bands, and will join me again next week here on HRB for more memories of the golden era of 30 years ago, when I'll be featuring a whole hour of songs by Take That. Love.

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1: This is Gary Jackson inviting you to join me for Dark Side of the Moon, the classic progressive rock show on this station. With the intro quiz, the sloppy bit in the middle, plus music from artists like Deep Purple, Yes, and Pink Floyd, we'll be taking a look back to the days when vinyl albums sold by the truckload, along with the occasional guest like Rick Wakeman.
2: I'd just come back from, say, Russia with the USSR then. I'd just come up there. It was before the Berlin Wall came down. And cut a long story short, I'd got arrested while I was over there basically for stealing a KGB uniform, really.
1: That's The Dark Side of the Moon with Gary Jackson.
3: When you come into hospital, it is important that planning for your return home starts early in your stay and that it is well planned. Your ward team will start to arrange your discharge from the day of your admission. This will ensure that you have a smooth transfer from hospital to home. To help with this process, we ask that you let your nurse know, as early as possible, of anything that may influence your ability to go home. It is important that we work with you to organise your discharge plan early in your stay so that you do not remain in this acute hospital longer than is absolutely necessary. This is important for you so that you can return to your home as quickly as possible, which has been shown to benefit your recovery. It is important for us so that we have beds available to be able to continue to provide acute hospital care for those who need it the most.
4: Right, this is Ben on Ward D5. Pick up your bedside phone and press the hospital radio button to have your favourite song played, and you could be a winner in the weekend prize draw this weekend.
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6: From our studios at Basingstoke and North Hampshire Hospital, online, around the hospital, and across Basingstoke on DAB, this is HRB.
7: From the Sky News Centre at 9, planned strike action by resident doctors in England has been called off. They were due to walk out on Monday for 4 days in their long-running row over pay. More details from Jenny Barsby.
8: The British Medical Association has posted on social media saying it's secured a last-minute offer from the government. The union says that includes 4,500 extra speciality training places as well as a 6.6% pay rise by April next year. The offer will now be voted on by members. The Health Secretary James Murray has said this is a positive and welcome development, and that the BMA have recognised that the country simply can't afford a pay rise this year.
7: President Trump says a deal to end the war with Iran will be signed tomorrow. Speaking on Truth Social, he said after it's signed, the Strait of Hormuz will be open to all. Iran has denied that any signing will happen tomorrow. We're in a matter of hours away from our first home nation match at the World Cup. Scotland are taking on Haiti in Group C in Boston. It's the first time Scotland have qualified since 1998. And actors Gerard Butler and Martin Compston, who are in Boston, have high hopes.
9: We're Scotland, right? How confident can you ever be? I'm really proud of the team we have right now, but I always find whenever I think we're going to win a game, it's quite the opposite. We'll probably gub Brazil 10-0 and lose to Haiti.
10: But this team feels different. We've got an incredible squad, got top-class players, a brilliant manager, so it feels like we're on the verge of something special.
7: A police officer is under criminal investigation over allegations they used AI to create evidence. Derbyshire police are reviewing court cases that may be affected. Anthropic has shut down access to its latest AI model after intervention from US authorities. There were concerns over a technique for bypassing the system's built-in protections. And the annual Trooping the Colours taken place in central London, marking the King's official birthday. That's the latest. I'm Lisa.
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0: Hello, welcome back to the Dark Side of the Moon. I understand that there are some people with an eye on moving to Mars, but I think I'll stick where I am. It's nice and peaceful around here in the dark. 2 hours of classic progressive rock coming up, and we've got to start with an absolute classic from 1969, which may bring back a few memories. After this...
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Hopefully that'll satisfy the listeners who don't think we play enough prog rock. That was King Crimson getting us going from their debut album In the Court of the Crimson King from 1969, and 21st Century Schizoid Man, followed by Egg, one of the Canterbury set bands, I believe, and a song called The Song of McGillicuddy. Can't say it now. The Song of McGillicuddy, the Pusillanimous, no less. Yes, that was Egg. Now, something a little shorter, from a band called Renaissance, and this is a song called Carpet of the Sun.

0: featuring, of course, the vocals of Annie Haslam, Renaissance, and a song called Carpet of the Sun.
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The Kinks were the first of those two from Lola versus, or Lola meets Power Man and the Money Go Round, or some such complicated song title. Anyway, that was called Power Man from that album. And we followed that with the Straubs from the Witchwood and a song called Flight. Now Van Morrison from the seemingly overlooked album Poetic Champions Compose. And this is called I Forgot That Love Existed.

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0: Van Morrison and I Forgot That Love Existed, followed by Pete Seeger and his version of the old Lead Belly song, I think it was, Midnight Special.
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4: There is no dark side of the moon, really. As a matter of fact, it's all dark.

The sensational Alex Harvey Band from their album The Impossible Dream, and a song simply entitled Anthem. Now, they say that that soul music and blues music are linked in their musical styles, and this kind of illustrates that, because this was originally recorded by The Temptations. Al Green did a great soul version of it, and here are Savoy Brown bluesing up the song I Can't Get Next to You.

Savoy Brown and I Can't Get Next to You. Apparently it was about this time of year, in 1969, that an album was released that, partly changed the course of music. It was certainly a seminal album, and things were never quite the same after Led Zeppelin's first album was released. And here possibly would have been a single from it if they'd decided to release singles here in the UK. Communication Breakdown.

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1: From our studios at Basingstoke and North Hampshire Hospital, online, around the hospital, and across Basingstoke on DAB, this is HRB.
2: From the Sky News Centre at 10, next week's planned strike by resident doctors in England has been called off. They've been due to stage a four-day walkout in the long-running dispute over pay. The BMA says the action's paused while members consider a new offer, including more training posts and a 6.6% pay rise by next April. Thousands of Scotland fans are gathering in Boston ahead of their first game at a World Cup in 28 years. They start the Group C campaign against Haiti in the early hours of tomorrow. Jason Waddleton owns The Haven, Boston's only Scottish bar. He's described the fans he's seen so far.
3: Well, it's a tsunami of tartan. That's what it is. It's been an amazing influx of brilliant people, loud, celebratory, friendly, and it's everything you'd expect from the tartan army. It's been brilliant. Dream coming true.
2: Iran's denied a peace deal with the US will be signed tomorrow. Earlier, Pakistan's prime minister announced he expected the agreement to be finalised in the next 24 hours. Here's our Middle East correspondent, Adam Parsons.
4: The United States clearly wants a deal. Donald Trump is going to the G7 meeting in Europe. He's going to meet some Middle East leaders there. He's also going to want to mollify European leaders who think that, bluntly, this war has been a waste of time and is damaging global economies.
2: A police officer's been accused of using artificial intelligence to create evidence. The Derbyshire Force says there's a chance the tech was used in a number of cases. The officer's been removed from frontline duties. Around 3,000 people have attended an anti-racism rally in Belfast following days of unrest in the city. Several demonstrators held placards with slogans including "Racists, go home." And the King's official birthday has ended with an RAF flypast above Buckingham Palace. Charles and Camilla were joined by senior members of the royal family on the balcony, and thousands of fans lined the streets in central London to celebrate. That's the latest from the Sky News Centre. I'm Bev Rimmer.
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0: The Sloppies, more or less in the middle of the dark side of the moon this week. Lynyrd Skynyrd were first from their first album, and Tuesday's Gone, followed by Nazareth. And I was told by the band at one point that that was the first ever rock ballad, their version of Love Hurts. Plenty more followed that. Then Poco from the US of A, and an 80s song called Call It Love. And we finished off with Gallagher and Lyle from the album Seeds, and a song called Remember Then?
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0: Bebop Deluxe was the first of those two from an album called Modern Music, and that was called Autosexual, and they were followed by Bob Dylan from the Infidels album, and a song called New Pony, which was also the B-side to his hit Baby Stop Crying.
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Bob Seger and the Silver Bullet Band from his album Like a Rock and a song called American Storm. Now we're off to Cornwall and a place called Golant in Cornwall. Please welcome to the Dark Side of the Moon, the Golant Pistons.

0: The Golant Pistons taking no prisoners with that version of the Easy Beats' Friday on My Mind.
1: 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The HRB Diary.
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6: The Dark Side of the Moon. 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

That's the band who in the 1960s was Simon Dupre and the Big Sound. In the 1970s and beyond, they were Gentle Giant, and that's from their album Octopus, a song entitled The Boys in the Band, as we head relentlessly to the intro quiz this week. A failed single by a band who started off as a straight pop band and, like a lot of artists around the 1970, turned into something a lot more complicated. Here they are from 1970. Who are they? And what's the single called? Surprisingly, it wasn't a hit for them. Nearly everything else they released on a single was a hit here in the UK. Don't bother contacting the studio. I'll play it for you in full, probably after the next song, actually. We'll see how the time goes. Here it is again. From their days on the Immediate record label, which I think covered their first two albums, this is Humble Pie and a song called Desperation.

Humble Pie and a song called Desperation. Thanks very much for keeping me company. Hope you can join me same time next week for another look at classic progressive rock. And if you'd like a request on a future show, the email address which sends your email right up here to the dark side of the moon is rock@greatoldies.co.uk. And if you request something, I'll put it into a later show. The answer to the intro quiz this week, it was The Move, from the time when both Roy Wood and Jeff Lynne were in the band, and when Alice Comes Back to the Farm.

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1: From the Sky News Centre at 11, planned strike action by resident doctors in England has been called off. They were due to walk out on Monday for 4 days in a long-running row over pay, Jenny Barsby reports.
2: The British Medical Association has posted on social media saying it's secured a last-minute offer from the government. The union says that includes 4,500 extra speciality training places as well as a 6.6% pay rise by April next year. The offer will now be voted on by members. The Health Secretary James Murray has said this is a positive and welcome development and that the BMA have recognised that the country simply can't afford a pay rise this year.
1: We're just a few hours away from our first home nation match at the World Cup. Scotland take on Haiti in Group C in Boston. It'll be the first time Scotland's qualified since 1998. Actors Gerard Butler and Martin Compston, who are in America, have high hopes.
3: We're Scotland, right? How confident can you ever be? I'm really proud of the team we have right now, but I always find whenever I think we're going to win a game, it's quite the opposite. We'll probably dub Brazil 10-0 and lose to Haiti.
4: But this team feels different. We've got an incredible squad, got top-class players, a brilliant manager, so it feels like we're on the verge of something special.
1: President Trump says a deal to end the war with Iran will be signed tomorrow. Speaking on Truth Social, he says it'll reopen the Strait of Hormuz to all, but Tehran's denied it'll happen. A police officer is under investigation over allegations they used artificial intelligence to create evidence. Derbyshire Police says it's reviewing court cases that may be affected. The government's announced a £132 million funding boost for after-school clubs ahead of an expected under-16 social media ban. It's to help fund sport, music and debating societies to help children build skills and reduce isolation. And in tennis, Emma Raducanu's booked her place in the final at Queen's Club. The British number one won two matches in the space of a few hours. That's the latest from the Sky News Centre.
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1: You're listening to Word on Health with Paul Pennington. On air and online 52 weeks of the year. Taking you behind the healthcare headlines, this is Word on Health. Christmas is a time when we celebrate the birth of a very special child. Whatever your faith is, we all want the best for our kids, which given everything that's going on in the world and the financial pressures we're all subject to, isn't that easy to achieve. But when it comes to protecting our kids' health, we can take steps to help them by ensuring they get vaccinated against a range of nasties. Doctors are worried that the numbers of people doing so has declined. Dr. Ronnie Chung is from the Royal College of Paediatrics and Child Health.
2: It's actually a big problem across all of the different vaccinations across childhood, but the ones that we're kind of predominantly worried about at the moment are the MMR vaccine against measles, mumps and rubella. And the reason for that is that we've seen some recent evidence that there have been small outbreaks in measles across the country in various cities, and we're really concerned that the loss of protection that the falling vaccination rates have resulted in means that we are now leaving children and young people vulnerable to these entirely preventable diseases.
1: Measles is a highly contagious virus that spreads very easily and can make children very sick. The main symptoms are a fever and a rash, but it can cause serious complications, including meningitis. For some, sadly, it's fatal. When should children be getting the MMR vaccine?
2: MMR is part of the standard immunisation schedule. If you follow the immunisation schedule alongside your other vaccinations, such as diphtheria and polio and all of those sorts of things, you're well protected. Now, with MMR, there's two doses for full protection. So one at the age of about a year, and then the other one before you enter secondary school. And what we know is that, firstly, it's best to have two doses. The protection is much better after the second dose. Even after the first dose, it's pretty good. And the other thing to say is that there's no such thing as too late. So if people have missed it and they feel like, you know, oh gosh, I will have left that behind, it's not true. Please get in touch with your GP or any other healthcare professional. They'll be able to make sure that your child gets booked in, because we can always do catch-up doses for children to make sure that they are protected.
1: Dr. Chung, what are the contributory factors that are seemingly preventing parents getting their kids vaccinated?
2: There's a variety of different reasons for this. The first thing to say is that I think it's worth remembering, because many people will remember this, that there was a great deal of controversy around the MMR vaccine 10 to 15 years ago because of some now very clearly debunked research that was very poorly conducted. In fact, some of it was fraudulently conducted, that really put a lot of worry into the minds of parents of young children, that suggested that there might be a link with the development of autism. That's been completely and utterly debunked, sort of in this country, internationally. We still have a residual effect from that controversy that's been hanging around that particularly affects MMR as a vaccine on its own. But on top of that, we've had a steady decline actually in vaccinations across the board, as I've said, for the recent past. Now, partly that might be kind of worsened after the COVID pandemic. We suspect, I think, there's a degree of what we call vaccine fatigue. So people, I think, are just kind of tired of talking about vaccines and thinking about them. And that's a very natural social reaction to that. And we want to remind people that this is a really important part of the protection that they can have. Apart from clean water, vaccinations is the single intervention that saved the most lives across the globe in the history of humanity, essentially. It is absolutely a lifesaver. There's a degree of concern from people about the safety of vaccines too. Again, that kind of comes into a lot of debate around the COVID vaccine over the last few years. We do recognize that that may be a concern to some parents, but the last factor that I think is really important that we can definitely do something about actively is making sure that people can access the vaccines appropriately. The evidence is that actually people sometimes can find it very difficult to access vaccines, these kinds of vaccines, particularly in remote and rural areas, etc. So I think there's something that we can do as a health service and the government in terms of improving the access to these vaccines for parents who want their children to have it.
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3: 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They're fun, free, supportive and led by a trained volunteer walk leader. Enjoy local natural spaces in the borough of Basingstoke and Deane in the company of others while also boosting your health. All new walkers are welcome, whether you're fit and active, haven't exercised in a long time or have been advised to join by a doctor. 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More More details at ramblers.org.uk.

perfect 10, but she wears a 12. Baby, keep a little 2 for me. She could be sweet 16, busting out of the seams. There's still love in the first degree.

0: You're listening to Hospital Radio Basingstoke. It's the evening mix. It's just heading up for 1:30. It's time to check out the local news headlines.
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2: And in today's local news, one of the cinemas in Basingstoke has announced it'll be closing in August. The Leisure Parks Odeon will be closing on August the 31st. Odeon Cinema has been operating at the Leisure Park since 2007, with 10 screens and 2,398 seats. In an email sent to subscribers, Odeon wrote, "We would like to sincerely thank you for choosing to visit Odeon Basingstoke and enjoy the magic of cinema with us." Nearby cinemas, Odeon Andover and Odeon Guildford, will remain open. Another bank in Basingstoke is set to close its doors this year. Halifax in Woke Street will be closing on September the 30th this year. It comes as more banks are choosing to close their physical stores as more customers choose to manage their finances online. Lloyds Banking Group has announced it'll close a further 79 branches of Lloyds in Halifax over the next year. A road safety campaign teaching drivers how to properly pass by horses will take place in Basingstoke next month. The campaign, urging drivers to pass wide and slow, will come to the lanes around Borkhurst as local equestrian and business owner Ira Tonkins leads a multi-user ride, walk and cycle from Badger's Wood. The Pass Wide and Slow awareness event will take place on Sunday, July the 12th, starting from the Badger's Wood in Borkhurst. Participants are invited to meet from 11:45 a.m. with riders, walkers and cyclists setting off at 12:30. All road users are welcome to join, including horse riders, carriage drivers, cyclists and those on foot, with the focus on promoting safer sharing of rural roads rather than speed or distance.

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One station. HRB. 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

0: Do you help look after someone with a care need? Would you like to connect with other carers? If so, go along to the informal coffee mornings once a month, organised by the Princess Royal Trust. The group takes place on the last Thursday of the month, 11 a.m. till 1 p.m. at the Link in New Church Road in Tadley.
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3: This is Neil Ogden just gathering everyone together for the Sound of Sunday this weekend. 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
1: 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You gotta tell me where you're going to. 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
0: from our studios at Basingstoke and North Hampshire Hospital, broadcasting across Basingstoke on DAB, this is HRB.
2: From the Sky News Centre at midnight, Scotland will be looking to avoid an upset when they play their first World Cup game in 28 years against Haiti overnight. Joe Rawson's in Boston.
3: Haiti qualified against all the odds. With the country going through deep political instability, they have to play all their games away from home. And even today, a travel ban means there will be very few fans here in Boston. But under French boss Sébastien Meunier, they are a resolute, defensively strong side that rely on Sunderland Wilson Isidore to provide the attacking threat. Scotland will be favourites, but Haiti haven't come here just to make up the numbers.
2: Brazil have equalised against Morocco in New Jersey. It's 1-1 going into the second half, while Qatar snatched a 1-1 draw with Switzerland. Next week's planned strike by resident doctors in England has been called off. They've been due to stage a four-day walkout in the long-running dispute over pay. Iran's denied a peace deal with the US will be signed later. Yesterday, Pakistan's Prime Minister announced he expected the agreement to be finalised in the next 24 hours. More from our Middle East correspondent Adam Parsons.
4: The United States clearly wants a deal. Donald Trump is going to the G7 meeting in Europe. He's going to meet some Middle East leaders there. He's also going to want to mollify European leaders who think that, bluntly, this war has been a waste of time and is damaging global economies.
2: A police officer's been accused of using artificial intelligence to create evidence. The Derbyshire Force says there's a chance the tech was used in a number of cases. A 14-year-old boy is among three teenagers who've been arrested on suspicion of murdering a man in Essex. Police were called to Central Park in Chelmsford on Friday night, where a 21-year-old was pronounced dead. The Rangers have made a formal approach to Hearts to speak to manager Derek McInnes. It comes with current boss Danny Roll closing in on a switch to RB Salzburg. McInnes led Hearts to second in the Scottish Premiership last season. That's the latest.
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1: Yes, it's time for another hour of relaxing soul and jazz music. 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

Next up, it's saxophonist Frank Abrams, a very good friend of mine who lives out here on the Costa Blanca, but who originally hailed from Swindon. First up, he's playing Wine Light, followed by Smooth Operator.

Well, we're going to play out this week with another track from a friend of mine who lives out here on the Costa Blanca, but who originally hailed from Swindon. It's Frank Abrahams, and he's Chasing the Dawn.

0: This is Lily on Ward D5. 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
4: We want to let people know about how complicated the process of supplying medication to patients is because of the extensive clinical checks that are required. And just to sort of let people know that when they come into hospital, if they can bring their own medication in, that would be really helpful because it makes our job a lot easier. And when it comes to going home from hospital and being discharged, that there can sometimes be a delay in providing the discharge medications. And to just reassure patients and people, visitors, etc., to know that the reason why there is that delay is because we want to make sure that the medications are correct and we want to make sure that they're 100% safe. And so that's why we do take that extra time to build in the safety checks.
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7: From the Sky News Centre at 1, Scotland are about to make their long-awaited return to the World Cup. Joe Rawson's in Boston.
8: Scott McTominay will start for Scotland as they take on Haiti in their first World Cup match since 1998. He missed training in the week with a stomach bug. With the wait almost over, these fans in Boston are feeling excited.
9: Just great to be back at the World Cup.
10: We might never see it again in my lifetime, I don't know.
11: It's the best team we've had in years.
8: For manager Steve Clarke, he's not content with just qualifying for the tournament.
12: It's great to be here, but we also want to do something special.
8: Scotland against Haiti kicks off at 2 a.m.
7: Switzerland conceded in stoppage time to be held 1-1 by Qatar in San Francisco, while a short time ago Brazil and Morocco were drawing 1-1 heading into the final stages in New Jersey. The BMA union says strike action by resident doctors in England's called off while its members consider a new offer. They had been due to walk out for 4 days next week in an ongoing row over pay and conditions. President Trump's adamant a deal to end the war with Iran will be signed today. Speaking on Truth Social, he says it'll open the Strait of Hormuz to all,